0: interesting debate. It was made possible by Ruangrupa and the concept of Ruru House. So it is not discussed, but it was media discussed on a total other level, a total other way. So what Alexander said, it was not a dialogue. It was not teaching. It was giving an order, line, this must be and nothing else. And that is not dialogue from my perspective. And I, a German, I say, no, this is not a way to discuss about anti-Semitism. That anti-Semitism must be discussed, indeed. And as I said in the beginning, of course, nobody can exist anti-Semitism, although nobody can exist racism and other kind of discrimination. And that is what the message of the Documentary 15 has been for me. Full stop.
1: As someone coming from Indonesia and Southeast Asia, can you help us understand the labels that were given in response to the process of Lumbung, in response to the openness of the collective processes? I think yesterday you collected a few chosen words that were often repeated again and again in these articles that were criticizing the Lumbung process and the collectivistic character of the Documenta 15. One that sticks out in my head is Verantwortungslosigkeit and keine Kontrolle. Can you enlighten us who are from the Global South what this is about? Because this is part of the shock.
2: It's very, very interesting. Indeed, having read most of the press articles that appeared on Documenta, something started to strike. It was these words, some of them you mentioned, that were coming back all the time. The words of, indeed, loss of responsibility, lack of control. Aufarbeiten is also one of those words, like, I cannot even translate that. Maybe somebody can help me. I know what it means, but it's impossible to translate. But it's all words coming of German management culture. And I've worked here long enough to have been hit by those words too. And it's a kind of like, it's a Verwaltungskultur. And it's kind of like when these things that are carried also by people seem to lack, normally it is then judged as then something will not function. The shock is, and that was the shock that appeared in January for a lot of journalists, that it seemed to gonna be functioning. But without all this kind of like typical aspects of the German management culture. And I guess it was from the beginning, 3.5 years ago, like when the commission that selected Ruangrupa proposed Ruangrupa to the board, the initial reaction of the administration, this is impossible. This is going to be impossible. This is not going to work. And so we had also at some point to ask a third party to come mediate that, and that was Mr. Fahrenholz, who's now running, and he said, then we have to make it possible, which was a very exceptional sentence in the whole process. I don't know if that is enlightening, but it's more like when I arrived in Germany and working here, it was, I didn't understand these words either, you know, like I was like, what are they talking about? And it's not to generalize or to caricaturize, but it's a real structural, how do you say it, like culture shock when you arrive, and that this kind of system is often considered as the only one and absolute possible system. And I guess, sorry to say it like that, but that's really how I experienced it also here. And we have seen that in the recent history, like how Germany related to Greece, how Germany, you know, like, et cetera, et cetera, et cetera. It's kind of like, it's the impossibility to think another to the self that is motivating these kind of things.
3: I'm not very into the discussion. So when I understand there were problems about some of the works, artists' work, so the artists who then produced these problems, did they know that this would be a problem in Germany, or that they were just surprised by it? Because maybe it's a problem of cultural understanding that in Germany some of the things are looked upon very fearful or bad feelings, while for others it's just nothing. I mean, when you're invited to a house, usually you want to be polite, but maybe if you do things you don't know that they will be looked upon unpolitely, then you just don't know. Oh, sorry, I didn't want to be unpolite. So did you know that you will shock, and you thought, I have to shock because I am an artist and this is my art? Or did it just appear to shock without wanting to? This is what I would like to know.
2: Maybe very briefly one thing before. There is a thing that is another paradox. Documenta takes place in Germany, but it's not owned by Germany. Documenta is owned by the public and the artists, meaning there is not a German house where they're hosted.
4: No, so wait a second. I will respond to that. The question whether we want, whether we intentionally want to create a shock. Yeah. Whether intentionally we want to create some kind of controversy. The answer is not. Of course not. That's out of questions. When we go to somebody's house, to continue your metaphor, it is simply incomprehensible that we want to do bad things in as a guest. That's just culturally, we can't simply do that. No. The answer to that is no. We don't want to intentionally to create something bad in the place where we are invited. No, so of course not, right? So that's one way to one level to answer your questions. The second level, second way to answer that questions, we have to differentiate between the notion of propaganda art and art that's specifically or intentionally try to create, I will use this term, sensationalism. Yeah, propaganda art is not about sensation. Propaganda art is about education, about agitations, and about organizing people. So that's the difference. Sensationalism in contemporary art is about the artist as the individual genius that shock people and lighten up people, whatever you word you want to use it. But propaganda art is not according to us, the way we understand it, propaganda art is nothing to do with the sensationalism. Therefore, combine those two elements I just explained, one thing that I can say about those very, very contested figures in our people's justice work, it's one thing that I would say, yes, we could have known better. Yeah, but at the same time, we were hoping that, like I said earlier, this process of dialogues will take place. So we learn why this has become very, very problematic, the way beyond that we thought before. And also, you might learn why this kind of image exists in this work. Okay, and if our intentions was to create a shock that would have betrayed our ideology and our belief and what we want to say about this work, about this, the support of West to the killing of 1 million communists in Indonesia, for example, and to support the military. So it's simply illogical if the intention is to create shock.
5: I'm a filmmaker, and my work is usually going out and engaging outside, and I couldn't do that. It was prohibited. So that was the idea. You have this opportunity to create the work for a platform, but then I did not know if it was possible to do something. But what was also good is it was the first time that I had an invitation where there was, I believe it was over a year to prepare for it. But then still, we were already over a year into the pandemic, and it was just so difficult to imagine what the future would be like a year after. Would I already be allowed to go out? So that was the primary concern. But what I also found, I understood that Documenta is different every time. And from the start, I sensed that it was different because we started to meet the other artists online through this practice of the Majli and the Lumbung. So we began to meet other artists from different continents, and this is unheard of in my other engagements internationally, where usually we would just be invited to create the work, send the work, and attend the opening, stay for 3 days at most, and leave. So this promise was very, for someone who was locked down, this was so, it allowed me to dream of the possibilities. And I just have to say that when I came here, this was the first time that I really saw people outside, even children, and met with artists. I've met more artists here first than in the Philippines, which only recently opened up, like began to open up establishments. So, but like all creative processes, my work, if you saw it at the Hubner Ariel, is about the pandemic, the lockdown, where in the Philippines, the response of the government was so dire that people were growing hungry because of the lockdown. And private citizens decided to come up with this initiative to pool together what extra food you have and establish points where we put tables and just put the food there and people can come. We had a sign that says, give what you're able to give, take only what you need. So this gave us hope because people started to line up, and then the generosity of the Filipinos who had extra food just poured out. But then this is also reflected a bit, but I think more than sharing food, what these community pantries did was to provide a space for people who were separated by the pandemic. It became, even if we were 1.5 meters away from each other, the people were separated for physical distancing. It became a place for people to exchange notes about vaccines, about how to stretch food, what was our understanding of the protocols. So this kind of congregation was provided in the pantry, the lines, in the same way that I think Documenta 15 provided for us artists. And I think the work that we produced is almost, or this congregation is just as important, if not more important, than the works that we were able to produce.
6: In our collective, or in our Tareng Padi, we call it art workers, actually. when we are separate from there, we are an artist by ourselves, but we are, yeah. We call it as art worker. Yeah.
4: What could be been done differently is just what happened now. The process of translation, for example, the process of understanding each other, the process to find the right way of to understand each other. For example, just Uri just said propaganda. It's very very bad connotations. Say it political art. So what is different between the two? Of course, there is no difference between the two. But if you put in certain context, there are differences between the two. And we.

0: was missing. And that sudden us the most, Taring Padi, when there's people start to put label on us and we shock. It shook us to the core. When people label you with something that you've been fighting all of your existence. So that's the problem. I wish, for example, we had the opportunity to introduce something like this about the dehumanized figures in our banners, for example. Where those figures come from? Yes, perhaps there was influence from the anti-Semitic imagery brought by the Dutch during the colonial era. Yes, of course. But also there were other influences. Yeah, the bloody eyes, the sharp tongue, evil kind of persona. That's not only coming from the anti-Semitic imagery brought by the Dutch during the colonial time, but also coming from this guy. This is Kapi Jolondo. This is one of the figures. This is from Rat. So there are, of course, this is Hanuman, the more well-known figures from monkey. There's from tiger, there's from elephants, there's from even from shells. There's so many animals that transform into a humans in the shadow puppet traditions, and then there's a visual representation of those kind of things. We didn't have this kind of opportunity to explain. Yes, we made mistake and we apologize for the hurt that we caused, but let us explain why that kind of things happened. Maybe we can start to understand each other. That's and then we start to move forward together, address the issue that we all face, right? So that was not happening. I don't know why. I know why, but
1: yes, you know.
0: Basti.
2: I know.
0: That's more rhetorical, I guess, but. Yeah, but that happened, and that's and we have to admit, Taring Padi, and I think most of the Lumbung artists that make us learn more as well. That we have to admit that as well. That we have to look inside us, and we talk more, and we think more, and then we, yeah, this process of transition. How, for example, we mobilize image in our massive banners where there are hundreds of imagery in there. How we fail to notice certain imagery that might cause something. That's all those process need to be set. You guys need to know that those process before these accusations not only continue, but escalating to the point that there is no space to talk. Yep. This is very, very frightening.
3: A point that came back very often in this situation, but also in general, is that the preparedness to learn has always been answered with a terrible eagerness to teach instead of a reciprocal preparedness to learn.
4: Thank you very much for Taring Padi for explanation how they are working, what is the way how they find the art. It's very interesting because this make clear what is the elementary difference between the perspective of art as we are used to have it long time ago and in the regular art market too. We have individuals, we have artists who produce, who sell, who are living of this. This what you are explaining, and the same Richard named in the moment, is that this art in Documenta 15 is a collective art. And especially the invitation, not only of the collectives, but also of the guests surrounding the collectives, is a very democratic, very social, and very positive perspective that is not the individual artist. And the second different problematic is you are thinking not only as artist, but also as activist. You talk from propaganda. Of course, the name propaganda is very bad connoted. But if we say not propaganda, but message, political content, political activism to

0: as a part of art producing. This is that what, from my perspective, is very important. And so your work and also the other collectives and the artists are in that way totally contrary to the main line of artwork producing. And so they are suspect. They are not accepted in that way. But it is a chance, and you say there is a possibility to react of the problem of the world. Yes, indeed. We, as a people, need to react on the problems in the world, and not only the politicians, not only the governments. We, as people, and we can do this only as a collective way, as a social person, as a social group. Thanks for that.
1: We talk about these things pretty much every day. That's how we come to understand these things, where we have to think about these things, and very often together. But you know, like being in a collective is not that easy. You know, like sometimes there are individuals involved in these things. So, and we have to go in there with a spirit of cooperation, also, you know, to maintain our individual thoughts. So sometimes we have to pull them back, or sometimes we insist that, you know, like that, what we're saying, you know, like needs to be considered. It's very difficult, but you know, like it's really worth it. Like have a look at the show. You know, like have a look at the efforts of the collectives. They put on a show not academic, which is very accessible, joyous, dare I say, on many occasions, but also, you know, like questioning, doing all the things that great artists are supposed to do. And we do it through a collective, in a collective way, you know, like, and in the spirit of Lumbung, you know, like, which is, you know, like, we all started out in this manner, you know, like, as it's just that we ran into capitalism, you know, a couple hundred years ago, sort of changed things quite a lot.
2: Has it changed how any of the other panelists feel about participating in these kind of things?
3: This is the most in-depth in terms of participating in an institution. I'd say that it did change. Earlier I said that Documento was so distant, and then I saw a lot of walls in this experience, in the sense that I do not know if it's a German matter, or perhaps if we just have very different processes in terms of flexibility. And I think that there really are a lot of practices which are not necessarily very good for people who are not coming from Europe or from the North. It's difficult. Like, just getting a visa to come here has been so difficult, as well as the vaccines. Like, we have different vaccines in the Philippines. We had no choice but to just accept the vaccines from China, which is not accepted here. So those are just, like, the most fundamental problems in the beginning. But I think that in my practice, anyone who would care to listen or to engage with me or my work, I'm open to it, whether it's in the art community or outside. I don't differentiate.
4: Saya termasuk generasi kedua di Taring Padi. Jadi ketika Taring Padi awal berdiri itu,
5: from the second generation of Taring Padi, and he sees there is a lot of change from the beginning, from 98, from the first generation to the second generation, and there was already a lot of development. And he emphasizes that they are also individuals, and everybody is working in a different way. So they have their own art and their own background, and not everybody can draw, and not everybody can paint, but also the artists who, they are doing different art if they are working individually. So this is a Lumbung. They are also coming together to do something together, as in the sense of a Lumbung, and achieve something together. So if there's Taring Padi starts a project and they come together, they get to know the topic first. Either they choose themselves or somebody is inviting them to work on a topic. And if they feel they do not know enough about the topic, they ask experts. They invite people to come to their studio or to meet, to talk together about what is this about and what is actually the content they want to work on. After that, there are one or two people who do the sketches, who make the draft, and they will paint it, and then they will discuss it again, if this is good or if they want to add something or something is not good, and then they will put it on a big banner, for example, and only after that everybody else comes in.
6: Jadi sampai selama 23 tahun terakhir, saya tetap masih bisa terus belajar.
5: So he's one of the founders. So he the 23 years he was already working with Saring Padi. He says he's still learning. Every time they're doing something, he's still learning. And the method, the working method they use for their work, this collective working. Can only function if every individual or personal style is submitted to this collective. So they change. And if they work individually, it's different. When they come together, it's collective work. And they try to get one language. And so this practicing Lumbung, which they did from their beginning, they see is now practiced here in Documenta 15, he thinks is very relevant in the current stage of the global society, where everybody is thinking even individualist, and so he thinks it's very important that this was the practice or the working method used in Documenta 15. Lumbung Radio.

0: If anyone's hungry, we have some food.
1: There is food. You are welcome. Prak, prak.

Mm-hmm.

Would you like to

bum, ba-da-ba, bum, bum. غنوة عم بتقطع قلبك انت يعني.

Yeah, yeah, yeah, yeah, yeah, yeah, yeah, yeah, yeah, yeah, yeah, yeah, yeah, yeah, yeah, yeah, yeah, yeah, yeah, yeah, yeah, yeah, yeah, yeah, yeah, yeah, yeah, yeah, yeah, yeah, yeah, yeah, yeah, yeah, yeah, yeah, yeah, yeah, yeah, yeah, yeah, yeah, yeah, yeah, yeah, yeah, yeah, yeah, yeah, yeah, yeah, yeah, yeah, yeah, yeah, yeah, yeah, yeah, yeah, yeah, yeah, yeah, yeah, yeah, yeah, yeah, yeah, yeah, yeah, yeah, yeah, yeah, yeah, yeah, yeah, yeah, yeah, yeah, yeah, yeah, yeah, yeah, yeah, yeah, yeah, yeah, yeah, yeah, yeah, yeah, yeah, yeah, yeah, yeah, y

0: Hola, soy Claudia Fontes, artista.
1: Hello, my name is Claudia Fontes. I am an artist and a member of the Intermundial Oloviente, one of the participating members of Documenta 15. Our project for this Documenta 15 is called The Book of the 10,000 Things, and it's a project that was sparked by the question how to talk to the 10,000 things and not about this 10,000 things. We understand this 10,000 things as everything that there is. This is an idea we borrowed from Taoism. And so, this question, how to talk to and not in representation of, how to talk to the river and not representing the river, how to talk to birds and not representing birds, led us to think of very unique alliances, alliances that we consider very dear to our hearts. And one of them is the alliance we established with the Wichí community of Santa Victoria II in northern Argentina. Our relationship with them started in 2013 when we started drafting a project called The Intermediate Creature. And this project was carried out along with the Wichí community and artist Guadalupe Miles, who has been working with them for over 20 years. As a result of this project, there was a lot of enthusiasm to further our knowledge and to keep on understanding the Wichí worldview. And it was this enthusiasm that's the starting of the Intermundial Oloviente and has now taken shape in this. And so we've invited them to participate in this activity for Documenta, for the 100 days of Documenta, that's called the Trace of the Oloviente. And it was designed along with them. What we're most interested in this collaboration is to understand this way of being in the world further, this worldview that stems from a complete intermediality where no one is excluded. This worldview that comprehends the environment from an ocean of brotherhood and community that is expanded to everything that's human and to everything that isn't. Sadly, this worldview is being lost along with the environment that it depends on. This ecosystem has been exterminated by the farming frontier that moves further and further, and with all the economical concerns of the Argentinian state, but which I think it's a problem of most nation states within this globalization and radical capitalism that is currently reorganizing the world. We thought it's very important to listen to Lutzek, the president of the Tuwak Cultural Center. The center was founded by his father, Cacique Tiluk Mendoza, in order to disseminate the Wichí worldview.
0: Y queremos que escuchen a Lutzek y a sus problemas, porque entendemos que los problemas de ellos son los problemas de todos.
1: Lutzek and his problems, because we understand that their problems are everyone's problems, and that maybe their solutions will be everyone's solutions. I'm very thankful for this opportunity. See you later.

0: Pero muy buena tarde.
1: A great afternoon to everyone. Today is a very special day.
0: Especial, 25 de abril.
1: It's April 25th, 2022. My name is Abel Mendoza. My Wichí name is Lutzech. I am from the region of Salta in Argentina. We are the Wichí nation.
0: Somos naciones Wichí. Mi comunidad se llama Santa Victoria II.
1: My community is called Santa Victoria II, where the Tehuac Cultural Center operates.
0: En esta comunidad, Santa Victoria II,
1: there are around 35 families in Santa Victoria II, each family made up of 7 or 8 family members.
0: Y bueno, yo soy presidente.
1: I am the president of the Autonomous Unit of Native Communities of the Pilcomayo, the Huacop Association. Last year we held a historical march to the city of Salta. We started out from Santa Victoria and headed to the capital city of Salta. We were over 280 walkers.
0: Fue en el medio de la pandemia.
1: And this all happened in the midst of the pandemic, because during this time in Santa Victoria Este, a lot of children died due to malnutrition, due to lack of water, and lack of health care, and lack of policies within the communities. And for us, these deaths were the last straw. So we headed out to this historical march. We wanted to deliver our concerns to the government, both as protesters and as a Wichí nation.
0: Más o menos casi 700 kilómetros.
1: We walked for around 700 kilometers, and we left on November 16th, I think.
0: Cuando caminamos por diferente tipo de necesidades.
1: And this march was motivated by all types of needs.
0: Cuando nosotros apuntamos en todo lo que es el derecho territorial.
1: We were looking thoroughly at territorial jurisdiction, at the rights to education, healthcare, water, and also at the rights to decent housing, which the Argentine state should provide for us and should guarantee us as pre-existing nations that we are.
0: Reitero siempre de que nosotros estamos reconocidos en la Constitución 75.
1: And I am very adamant about this because the Constitution acknowledges our existence under Article 75, Section 17. And this endows us with the right to decent housing and to many other rights as native people. And these rights must be defended and must be brought up to the table with the current administration.
0: Sabemos bien que nosotros cuando caminamos.
1: So I feel very aggravated by this political abandonment. As we walked, we prayed to Mother Earth for her guidance and for her to give us the strength and spirit to arrive safely to the city of Salta, along with our 21 petition points. These points are crucial to us. Each year, there are floodings in the area. It's the Pilcomayo River, which is born in the mountains of Bolivia. And we are located in the flatlands around this. This is the frontier between Paraguay and Bolivia. These floods happen every year. Every year, we're subject to this natural disaster.
0: Que sabemos bien que todo lo que ocasiona la parte
1: And we're well aware that this happens due to the tree clearings that have been going on in different parts of this country, of these countries, actually. And the ground around here is just like tile floor. There's nothing to hold back the water. There are no roots of trees to absorb this water. So we're subject to this inclement weather year after year. Once the water starts running, there's nothing stopping it. And we know this damage against us is done by Mother Nature because we're not taking proper care of her. And so this is one of the points that we wanted to bring forth. And also the defense is needed to stop the water from getting into the communities. A couple of months ago, in 2022, the river rose again, but luckily it did not overflow. Mother Nature didn't want it to do so. Fortunately, she heard our pleas and she heard us asking to be safe from this. And she stopped her suffering because we're children of the earth, we're children of the Guaj. So we're demanding for these protection rings around the communities to stop the water from getting there. And so when we held this march, we were joined by people from different nations, from the Toba, the Guarani, the Wichí, the Chorote, the Colla, different types of indigenous nations that marched with us to the city of Salta. And so we managed to put together an intercultural table, the first intercultural table, where we were able to express ourselves and express how we felt and who we were. We also managed to set forth all of our concerns and all of the things that we lack, such as food, work, and all the projects that the government has started but abandoned. And these are all points where we haven't received any answers from the government. These sorts of projects are the reason why so many children died, and not only children, but elders as well. We've managed to have some of these point met, but some others we haven't, because the list is so long.
0: Algunos puntos hemos logrado, otros no. Como es mucho punto, nosotros donde pedimos es comedores comunitarios.
1: We're asking for community kitchens in order to help us alleviate this hunger crisis that we're going through. Some communities have dug their own water wells, but these are not enough. There is so much more work to be done still.
0: Espero que cada gobierno que entre, cada gobierno que entre.
1: And we hope that each incoming administration enables a dialogue or has the will to answer to our demands. We're really looking for this dialogue. And whenever this dialogue is impossible is when we hold our protests, and that's when we cut the roads, like picketers. And these picket lines happen whenever the government fails to answer our demands, whenever human rights are missing. Human rights are these people who enjoy a salary but never show up to defend their rights.
0: Entonces eso nos hace que nosotros suframos persecución.
1: And this is very painful for me because there is so much injustice going on around here. And so I'm heavily persecuted by the police department of Salta. They keep on investigating me, they're on my case, what it is that I can do, what it is that I can't do. And this is political persecution because it is politicians who don't want indigenous people to stand up for their rights, to demand their rights. And so it is in this situation when they make up criminal proceedings against us, when they flaunt their power and they try to get us frightened.
0: Y eso es la pérdida del ser humano porque
1: this is a great loss to people because if we keep on appointing people who lend deaf ears to their people, what is going on? Although we know that this democratic regime will always have room for corruption. So to this day, we still gather and we come together to figure out what it is that we need to do. We are well aware that there is some collateral damage to our neighbors because we block their entrances to their homes. and we block the road. And we know that this is a crime. This is considered as a serious offense from us against the state, but we don't see it that way. Why is it that letting people die is not considered a crime by them?
0: Entonces, es como una estructura a donde ellos mismos lo arman.
1: So it's like this structure is built by themselves, and it is in this structure where they cut your wings and nobody can ask for their rights and nobody can see that their rights are enforced. So as indigenous people, we protest over and over. We have these marches, and this will keep on happening because there is no understanding and there is no political participation within indigenous communities.
0: Política dentro de lo que es las comunidades indígenas. Hoy por hoy nosotros estamos armando, rearmando nuestra política indígena.
1: Day in and day out, we're constantly constructing and reconstructing our own policies. But the ones who really wield power are lawyers and judges, and the political cabinets. They are the ones who weaponize these logics against the people, and the people is us.
0: Eso es bastante difícil porque sabemos bien que.
1: And this is very harsh because we know that we don't have any access to justice. For example, whenever something gets misplaced or something is stolen, something small like a hen or a goat.
0: Que por ahí una gallina, una cabra. Por ahí se pierde y directamente se lo lleva al delincuente como un criminal.
1: The wrongdoer is apprehended and treated as a criminal without us having any say in this. We have no participation in the administration of justice within the communities. This is terrible because there are so many rapists out there, and as soon as they are apprehended, they walk in through one door and they walk out the other because they have lawyers on their side, and that's the difference from them and us because we do not have access to lawyers. So some of our brothers are facing criminal proceedings and life sentences for cutting roads and demanding water, and this is very painful.
0: Eso es bastante doloroso, ¿no? Sabemos bien que eso y vemos que no hay justicia para el pobre. Muchas veces nos consideran pobres.
1: We're witnessing how there is no justice for poor people. We know we're considered as poor people because materially we're poor, but spiritually we're very wealthy. Our wealth lies in defending our forest, in listening to the songs of birds, in feeling a cool breeze under a shade. And this is our greatest wealth. We know that the forest provides food for us, just like the supermarket. And so our struggle is to stop the state from breaking down whatever little forest we have left.
0: El poco monte que tenemos. Porque últimamente
1: lately, they have been planting soybean in surrounding communities. And these are genetically modified organisms, which are later sprayed with chemicals as pesticides. And these pesticides are poison, which is not only pollution, but leads to all sorts of problems, to skin problems.

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My name is Samugan Sivanason and you're listening to Fugitive Radio Fugitive Frequency at Helsinki Open Waves and broadcasting on Collaboradio, Freya Radio's Berlin Brandenburg, 88.4 FM in Berlin, 90.7 FM in Potsdam, and streaming at fr-bb.org.

0: Welcome to the Finnish Natural Museum. We are proud to add to our exhibition the rarest and oldest treasure in Finnish nature, the diamond of the forest. So marvelous, it was once said it could cut a bitch. Enjoy your visit.
1: My name is Melissa, but I use Missy in the ballroom, so you can call me Missy. I'm a dancer and a photographer, and really active in the ballroom scene. Basically an artist. Yeah.
2: I'm Thomas, I use they, them pronouns, and yeah, I've been in the scene for like one year. I don't know, it feels like forever, but it's been like such a short time, but at the same time, like, since the very beginning, I was like super active, so like, it feels like super long, and like now, like, I know pretty much anyone in the scene, and we're organizing stuff, so, yeah.
1: Yeah. So, how I entered the scene was, I'm originally from Vaasa, it's a smaller town in Helsinki, Finland, sorry. And yeah, there's this dance school where they brought a lot of teachers from different places to teach us Vogue. And from there, I kind of, when I was like 13 or something, I was introduced to voguing, but not necessarily to ballroom. It was like removed from the context as dancing. So, but when I got older, I started to figure out ballroom scene, and I moved to Helsinki. And I started to attend balls. I started to get to know people more. And that's how I got in, and now I've been very active since like 2020, but I was introduced to the ballroom scene in 2018, but like since last year I've been very active, and yeah, and now I'm in the scene. What else can I tell? Voguing is part of the ballroom scene, where like ballroom is a culture that was, like, how would you say it, made or founded in the States, 1000, how do you say it in English? 1970s, made by Black and Latinx LGBTQI community. And it was an underground culture for the LGBTQI culture, and yeah, then it obviously started spreading around the world, and like, oh my god. Thomas, can you do this part? I got so nervous.
2: Yeah, I entered the scene right before lockdown started. A friend of mine, she needed to talk with someone who was the owner of a club. And she was like, let's go to this night. And it was like, that night, the Fan Queens of Finland were performing like there at that place, and I saw that, and I was like, oh my god, I need to find out what this is, I need to know more about it. And then lockdown started, and I had time to do research about ballroom, and like Venla Ninja started to have like online classes, so I started classes with her online. And then like the lockdown, like the restriction got like a bit looser, so like we had like live classes, and in July we had like the Angels, like the Kiki House of Angels boot camp. So it was 2 days of like full on immersion of like ballroom. So we had like different categories, and that's like how I met people, how I got to like know and like get close to people, and like from there like start walking in balls, start participating in more classes and hangouts and things like that.

0: scene in Finland is mainly active in Helsinki. I think there has been people trying to like bring it alive in other cities. I think in Jyväskylä there has been something, but it's mainly like teaching in dance schools, taking voguing out of its context, ballroom, and teaching it like voguing as its own thing. Like, you know, this capitalistic way of using a culture. That's how it's mainly in other places, but like the ballroom is mainly active in Helsinki. Yeah, it's the biggest here, and yeah, basically in Helsinki at the moment.
1: I am the face queen of Finland, honey.
0: In Turku as well, I think there has been something actually. Turku Venla has organized something. And in I need to take that back. There has been something in Turku, but it's been very in Tampere as well. And there is a little scene in Tampere as well, but it's very small. So I would say mainly in Helsinki, but there are some things in other cities as well. So how did the houses start? So basically, when the ballroom culture started in the 1970s around, it was an underground culture where the people that were kicked out of their own houses there by their own families for being LGBTQI, trans people, gay people, etc., they were kicked out of their house. And that's how they find, like they found each other and started this culture. And the houses also emerged from there. They started making houses like in a way that they were their own chosen family. There were mothers and fathers, and basically it was like literally a house. They had their own houses, they took people in, they provided for them, they were you know, there for each other, they supported each other, and that's like how houses were created. It's not the same today, the house culture that was in 1970s, 80s, but it's very active still, but it's different now, yeah.
2: It is time we remind the world who we are.
3: I mean, there's like two different, there's a differences between Kiki houses and major houses. So ballroom is structured like in two like ways, like the there's the Kiki scene and the major scene. The Kiki scene started like because like for example in US to enter a club you need to be 21 years older than like older than 21 years old. And so, like, the Kiki scene was for those who were younger or for those who, like, just want to, like, play in the sense of, like, practicing and, like, just have fun. And the balls itself, they're structured very similarly. But at the same time, like, the major seal is more, like, a serious competition. There's, like, a lot of preparation to do the outfits and the categories. And usually it's much longer than a Kiki ball. So, like, there's, like, Kiki houses, which pretty much anyone can start. And then there is major houses. To be, like, a major house, it needs to be recognized by the community. So, like, there's differences in that.
0: Exactly.
4: The category is royalty.
0: Basically, I would say that Kiki is a playground where you practice for the majors. You can found a house with your friends in Kiki scene, I mean, and then you can just practice together for the majors. And yeah, major is the real thing, like the real deal, basically.
5: You ever consider joining a house?
6: What do you mean?
5: Well, a house is a family you get to choose.
6: I have bigger dreams of performing at some ball.
0: In Finland, it was around, I would say, 2010. We have a pioneers, Venla and Virpi. They were introduced to ballroom in Paris by Lesandra Ninja. Correct me if I'm wrong, but this is what I know. And they brought ballroom to Finland. And since then, and they're still the pioneers, and they're still very active in the scenes. They are still doing a lot for our scene. But basically, that's how it arrived to Finland. So we've been here for 11 years now.
7: I love Europe. I love you guys so much. So I brought chapters from my European continent to show you what Vogue is in Europe. So my first two ladies are from the Arctic Circle of Finland. DJ, Hit it.
0: The scene is the most active right now, in a way, I would say. I don't know. I don't know. Like, the most active, like...
3: The House of Ninja?
0: The House of Ninja. Yeah. The House of Ninja is most active at the moment we have, which Virpi is the mother of House of Ninja. And yeah, that's how it arrived to Finland. But I'm quite actually not sure how it arrived to Europe. That one I actually don't know. Clap, put your hands together! Clap, put your hands together!
3: Ninjas! Yeah. I think it was through the dance studios, which is like also like related to the problem of like people knowing voguing but not knowing ballroom, because like voguing came to Europe. Voguing came to Europe through the dance studios, or like people coming from US to teach others, or like teachers going to US to learn and then come back and teach. And then from there, I think like someone, I don't remember the history like precisely, but like someone started having like houses and like especially like from Paris, and then it became bigger from there.
0: I think also, everyone knows Madonna's Vogue. That was probably something that brought something that made Vogue invisible. Obviously, there has been a lot of conflicts between like that things. Like in the video, the music video, there were actually people from the ballroom, but that's another story. There has been a lot of drama regarding to that. But basically, I would say, unfortunately, Madonna made it mainstream, I would say, voguing. Yeah, and maybe that's how people got interested in the like the voguing, but didn't know that it was part of the ballroom culture, like at its own culture emerged from the BIPOC LGBTQI people. So yeah, basically that.
8: Uh-oh, wait a minute. Is that Coco I see?
9: Lydia. Hi, Lydia. How you doing,
8: girl? Oh my God, how are you?

0: I've like always been active, but I feel like, I don't know how to explain it. It has always been active, but now we have a lot of new people coming in all the time, which is really nice. But unfortunately, the scene in Finland is very white. But we have people such as Rosso Coca Ninja and Nadia 007. They have been trying to get more BIPOC people into our scene. It's still ongoing process, but it's looking good. So let's hope for the best.
1: Yeah, like Rosa and Nadia have organized a session, a ballroom session for BIPOC people and for queer BIPOC. The next one is like next week. They've been like usually was like pretty much around once a month, but it depends of like when. Yeah. Like there was the COVID, and of course like everything got slowed down. I'm organizing with other people from the scene, ballroom session for trans people only. And with the term trans, I mean everybody who is not strictly cis. So like people that are like questioning their genders, non-binary people, trans people, gender fluid, gender queer, like, yeah.
0: Basically providing space for the people that are in need. And also I was going to say something regarding to the BIPOC sessions. Yeah, so we've had, so Rosa and Nadia have basically like asked teachers from other countries to come and tell about the ballroom for us. Unfortunately, it was during COVID, so it was Zoom, but it was really nice. We had, I think we had Typhoon Prodigy Angels from the Netherlands once. We had many, many others too, coming and teaching us from the ballroom.
2: Off the beat, yeah. Do you speak the language? Do you vogue in the language? Do you understand?

0: Pussy. Give me out.
1: And we were supposed to have a BIPOC ball this May, but unfortunately, Miss Rona decided to do its thing.
2: Today, voguing has made its way to this central Chinese city, which just 1 year ago was in the spotlight for a very different reason. It was the original epicenter of the health pandemic, detecting the world's first cases. In January, Wuhan went on a 76-day lockdown and was isolated from the rest of the country. Dai Ki is the only vogue instructor in the city and says his small class has swollen in size since the lockdown was lifted.
1: So I want to emphasize that allies are very much needed. I'm not going to say that. We do need allies in our scene as well, and we do have good allies in our scene. But what I mean is, Ballroom was created by BIPOC queer people, and still, even though it was 40 years ago, but things haven't changed much for us. We still need this space. And what I mean is, as a white cis person, when you enter the culture, be mindful of where you're entering. Be mindful what you're doing in the scene. Why are you in the scene? Do you need the space actually? Or are there other people that actually need it more? Just to be more sensitive about where you're entering, because people tend to forget that ballroom is an actual culture. You know, isn't a culture like you would say a Turkish culture where I'm or a Persian culture where I'm from. It's also a culture. So when a white person enters, or cis, especially cis, I'm going to emphasize white and cis person enters the culture, be mindful of what you're entering and listen more. Listen and, Thomas has something to say.
3: Yeah, because Ballroom started in the 70s, especially from something that was happening at the time. There was drug pageants. A drag pageant where very white and black drag queens were expected to whiten up their skin in order to win. And still, even when they were whitening up their skin, it was still very hard for them to win the pageants. And there's always been, within the gay and LGBT community in general, there's always been a lot of racism within the community. So there's this famous clip from Crystal, exactly from Crystal LaBeija, that started shouting towards a white drag queen, saying I have the rights to show my skin. My skin is beautiful. I have the rights to show it.
4: Get a picture with me in Harlow and we'll see which is more beautiful, darling. The judges didn't have any taste. It was with you that the judges was with, darling. You were in it. It was all week, 2 weeks. Monique told me not to come. That's why Monique is not here in dress, because she's one of them. Monique, darling. Monique was not here as a friend of yours. She's a friend of mine, darling. Monique, would you tell her why you didn't come? Because she knew it's Victor Holler. She said, Crystal, darling, don't go. Because you're not going to get it. And that's why all the true beauties didn't come.
5: You. It's in bad taste and you're showing your color and you should have...
4: I am doing it bad, but I have a right to show my color, darling. I am beautiful and I know I'm beautiful.
6: Don't tell her about she's showing no color.
3: And she got so upset with the old drag pageants that she decided to make her own balls. And there was the first black ball around the 70s. I think it was 69 or 70s. Mm-hmm. And from there, it's how the old scene started. It started because trans and queer BIPOC people, especially black trans women, were discriminated so much. Mm-hmm. They were I'm just going and making my own scene.
1: Guys, you really need to watch it. It's on YouTube. You can find it. Crystal LaBeija's epic read from The Queen, 1968. I have a right to show my skin. So just watch it because it's fierce and it's iconic. And until this day, we still remember it and we still swear to it, by it. It's you need to watch it.
7: May I say this to you?
4: Taking the wrong way. Shit, she looked bad. And no way of what you say can do about it.
1: Especially in Europe, there are a lot of balls in different countries. And as a member of the ballroom community, I feel it's our responsibility in a way to go and see the ballroom in other places, especially because it's already taken out of its context, you know, the real place, the States, and brought here. And in a way, we are all guests in the scene. All of us are guests in the scene, it was originally there, what I like, in the States. So we are all guests in the scene. So as a guest, it's my responsibility to go and see the culture and in other places, attend other balls, especially Paris. I would say in Europe, it's closest to the real ballroom in Paris. Paris? How do you say Paris? Oh, one of them French girls. But like, that's like, I would definitely recommend to go to Paris if you want to see the real ballroom, which is closest to the original one. Yeah.
0: Le ballroom est un espace qui permet à une personne complètement lambda d'exprimer son talent. Chose qu'on ne peut faire nulle part ailleurs. Déjà. 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

0: people representing Finland for the Scandinavian Bowl.
1: Mm.
0: There's gonna be like this special section of the bowl. There is gonna be like country versus country. So everyone has like five categories with five people representing each category.
1: Yeah.
0: And we are gonna have like
1: tell what you are in
0: a production.
1: What do you represent?
2: Angel, I have a job for you.
0: I'm gonna like it's hilarious because we are going towards like this like mafia, The Sopranos like thing like for trans men realness, and it's I love it because it's like. I'm from Italy, and my father's family is from Naples. So, like, there's been like a lot of connection with like mafia and things like that. And like, so yeah, it's really interesting to kind of like. It's not my culture because it's still like something that is not good, but it's still like it's fun to like, for example, like even just thinking about how my grandpa was living around that time and like all those kind of things. So yeah.
1: And I'm also part of the production. I will be Thomas's wife, the sex siren, the mafia boss's wife. But, like, it's gonna be really nice. Like, we had our first practice yesterday, and we were brainstorming together, our team. Oh, it's just gonna be so nice. I cannot wait to show people what we've created. Yeah, I'm really excited. Honey, wait for me. That diamond.
2: No, babe.
1: But I love it. I've been such a good girl. It's also my first ball walking abroad.
0: It's for all of us.
1: Walking abroad together and not it's the like the what I'm most excited for is to share this moment with my people. To go in a new country with my people, to walk this ball together for the first time in abroad, like, you know, share this pure happiness with the people that accept me for who I am and love me for who I am. And that's what I'm most excited for. This is the family that I've chosen, you know, the family that I love. Yeah.

0: the category is trans men realness. And like we got an assignment as a team, like to have like the action movie. So like we're kind of like create a trailer for a movie that we are imagining. And it's gonna be like it's gonna be like production. Like production is like when you come to the ball, to the runway, and you walk as a team, and like you have like kind of like we have up to like 6 minutes, for example, to make like it's kind of like a small show, to like show like for each and every one of us, like we need to represent the category. So like I will represent like trans man realness, and trans man realness is basically like I need to pass as a cis straight guy, so no one needs to think that I'm a trans guy. So like, yeah, and it's like just that the character is gonna be like from like inspired from The Sopranos and like from mafia characters and things like that.
1: Yeah.
2: Just name a price.
3: Unfortunately, sir, it's not for sale.
2: But my wife will be disappointed.
0: We opened the trans realness category when Verbi Ninja asked me and Uzva, who works trans woman realness, Verbi asked both of us, like, do you think we should open the category? Because there was no one wanted to walk before that. And we both wanted to have the category. And, like, for me personally, like, it's really interesting because there is, like, it's really needed because it's kind of like an exercise. Because there's, like, within the ballroom scene, like, I'm a trans non-binary person, and like I love to like express myself, express my femininity and my masculinity and a mix of everything. But there are certain places where I need to be recognized as a guy and I need to pass.

0: because it's just much easier. I don't have to explain myself. I just like, there's some places that I'm like, okay, I pass as a guy, that's fine. Like, I accept it because it's a matter of safety. And the same goes for like trans women. It's a matter of safety, like going around in the streets, not being harassed, not being clocked. Clocked means someone understand that you're a trans woman or a trans man. So like, it's still like, it's, if you think about the category as an exercise, as a an exercise for safety, then it's very needed, because trans people, it's horrible to say, but in some situation they need to learn those things in order to be safer. So like, and also like, ballroom is a reflection of society, and society is very binary. So yeah.
1: Well said.
2: Thank you.
3: These bitches gag.
4: Don't you dare touch my diamond.
1: I will be representing the sex siren in the production. Yeah, I will be the sex siren. Have you ever heard the sex siren? So, sex siren was created by Jack, I think, ex-Mizrahi Gucci, now Gucci. I would say in the beginning of like 2000s, for the sex workers of the scene. So
2: the
1: sex,
2: from
1: the femme queens, the femme queens that worked in the sex work field, and the sex siren category was created for them, so they can also have a space in the ballroom scene. They can also show. It's basically a category where you need to ooze sex, you know, you need to be so sexy that you can make a gay man turn into straight for you, you know, that's how sexy you're gonna be. It's not about porn, definitely not, don't mix that to it. It's just you need to be this mermaid, this siren. When you walk, when you enter the room, you just ooze the sex, you know, you're so beautiful, you're so sexy. And you know, with a stare, you can just make people go crazy for you. So, yeah,
5: I really want that diamond.
6: No, babe.
5: But I love it. I've been such a good girl.
1: I can walk this category, like, and I feel very comfortable walking it. I really like the category. But also, just to remember who it was made for originally is really important. It's for the femme queens of our scene, and I wish we had more femme queens walk in it, because, oh my god, I would love to see that happen. But yeah, that's basically sex siren. Maybe Thomas wants to add something to.
0: Yeah, we had actually the discussion about sex siren, because in Finland has been done open to all, which means that like anyone can walk at the same time. But we had a discussion with people organizing balls and events, like, that we should have subcategories. So, for example, having like sex siren, femme queen sex siren, butch queen sex siren, and like different categories, and like, so like it would be safer for people to walk. For example, like, because like femme queens, it's more of an attitude, but it's basically it's trans women, but it's also like, it's a status, it's an attitude, it's not just being a trans woman. But like, it's a statement, yeah. So that would be like, for example, femme queen sex siren would be only for trans women.
1: Yes.
0: Who wants to walk it, or like, like, I don't remember the name of the other, but there's one for like trans masculine people. Was in Lion Baby?
1: Lion Baby, or Lioness Lion Baby, or Cat Ball. Okay, now I don't remember, but we do have a lot of like subcategories.
0: Yeah.
1: Like, we do have male figure and female figure. They are the, like, what's the
2: basic
1: things, and then there are coming like categories. Like, we section it to like, how do you say it in English? Basically, we want to provide the space for all that in need. Walk-in sex siren. So in Finland it has to be kind of open to all, since we have so little people walk in it. But let's say we go to the States, there will be many, many subcategories for, like, there is femme queens, there is butch Witch queens, and there are a lioness, lion baby.
0: Yeah, those are not in US.
1: Those are not in US?
0: Those are only in Europe. Yeah.
1: Oh, I didn't know that.
0: Yeah, yeah, because they are basically like for trans people that are either early in their transition or they are like trans masculine, trans feminine people who are not interested in like taking hormones or like doing any kind of surgery, and they just don't fit the binary of like the gender binary.
1: Oh,
0: yeah.
1: Okay.
0: Yeah.
1: Yeah. Learning new things as well.
0: Yeah.
1: There's a lot of things, a lot of history, a lot of things to know, and it's kind of like you don't find them by Googling it. So you need to dig deep when you do the research. And I will say I'm still learning. Constantly I'm learning new things about ballroom. I'm eager to learn new things about ballroom, and I'm eager to like protect the culture the best I can. But like, yeah, just it's a thing that you just don't find by Googling, you know. It's like you need to dig a lot to find these information, from like how did it start, by who, and etc. Yeah.

0: 2022, Finland.
1: Pose is one of the most realistic and true way of like saying and like telling what Boru means. So definitely I recommend all of the listeners watch Pose. It describes ballroom the best. Yeah. And a lot of ballroom people was involved in the, in the series as well. It's basically made by ballroom people for ballroom people and for all to educate themselves. And yeah.
2: The ballroom is about us. We took dance from mainstream and posing in magazines and created Vogue.
3: And it was also like super important series because it was... It was full of like trans women and trans characters represented, like played by trans people. So it was one of, So it was super important also for trans representation because there were like black trans women characters played by black trans women. So that was like super important for trans representation in media.
4: This job is not for the faint of heart. You're a trans woman of color working in a hospital.
5: I'm just trying to stay afloat.
1: And also what's very important in the series are that they bring a lot of awareness to HIV, how LGBTQI like suffered from it, how they were excluded from the society. The series brought a lot of awareness to it.
6: I knew this disease was going to eat me alive. But I'm not going out without a fight.
7: We'll do it together, as a family. I'm done running. From myself, my destiny. I'm not running no more. Who's with me?
1: And I think in every aspect, the series are very important to watch. The representation, everyone was represented. There wasn't no cis male actors acting trans female, you know, which is a problem still in Helsinki to this day. Today we struggle with that cis male are acting as trans people, which is very problematic. So Pose, thank you for that, like representing the right people in the series. Yeah.
3: It was also like, I think part of the series was written, or the whole series was written by a black trans woman.
1: Yeah.
3: Yeah.
1: And also Leomi, who is an icon, is also part of the... she is part of the ballroom scene, she's an icon, and she's also part of the Pose series. She's an actress in the series, so it was really nice for it was really nice to watch because I was like, I know that person, I know that one, I've seen that one. It was just a proud moment for me. Yeah.
8: For so much of my life, I've just felt like I couldn't truly be myself.
7: I didn't know if I was gonna be accepted in the regular world, so I decided to go somewhere where I felt like I fit in.
1: So these are the statuses basically the ballroom community gives you when you've been in the scene for a long time, when you've done a lot of work to the scene, when you've been recognized for multiple years for everything you've done in the scene, for winning many, for being the master of your own category, let's say, walking for years, winning your category, doing things for the ballroom scene. And that's when you are giving these titles, which are, we have icons, we have legends, we do have stars and statements as well.
3: There's actually a commission that gather every year to decide who's gonna be like to give the status.
1: Yeah, exactly. So basically, would you say icons are the biggest, right? We have icons, we have okay, I'm not gonna swear to it, but this is what I think. The icon is the best and the last thing you can achieve. Or is it legendary icon? Whatever, we have icon, we have legendary, we have statements.
3: We're gonna be roasted for this podcast so much.
1: Are we though?
3: Half of the scene are gonna call us and say, how do you know? I know where to find the information, I just don't remember right now. Said you wanna be a legend.

0: I feel our scene loves us and they're grateful that we're doing this. It's just I don't remember but I do know there's Icons, Legendary, there are Stars and Statements, which the LSS also stands for. In every ball, in the beginning, we have LSS, where the commentator shows and calls on the stage the legend, stars, and statements, basically. So where the person that has made a statement can show themselves to people, basically. Yeah. But oh my god, why would you say that our scene will roast us? Really?
1: I don't know. I hope not.
0: Now I got scared. Y'all shady as fuck.
1: But I mean, ballroom is about shade.
0: Yeah,
1: so like
0: get your shit together.
1: Yeah.
0: No.

0: beautiful tonight.
1: Remember, we're still in a scale of ballroom, how many years ballroom has existed. We've only been here for 2 years, and for 2 years, I think we know a lot of things. And as I already told, we are still constantly learning. And our purpose here is to share our queer experiences in the ballroom scene, not to take space from anyone else in the ballroom scene. Just in general, as two queer people, we just wanted to share our experience, how we've been, like, taken into the scene with open arms, and how, yeah, that's basically our aim here, to share our queer experience.
2: Yeah, definitely, yeah. Like, the thing is, like, I feel like for both of us, like, but I'm gonna talk for myself right now, like, the ballroom scene has literally saved my life, like, not even, like, metaphorically, like, literally saved. Because I arrived to the scene in a moment where, like, I was questioning my gender, no one else was, like, understanding what was going on, no one else was accepting what was going on, and then, like, I felt very, like, welcome in the scene, and, like, people were, like, accept me, for example, just, like, I was, like, very shy and, like, can you use they, them pronouns for me? And they were, like, yeah, of course. And then they sent me, like, names of people that are non-binary in the scene. And, like, I felt very safe. And so, like, I allowed myself to try and to discover who I am. So, like, then I realized, okay, I'm, like, trans non-binary person towards the masculine spectrum and things like that. And, like, I also got to know other trans people in the community, so also, like, understood, like, how the whole gender clinic, or, like, anything that is, like, related to physically transition, how that works, medically transition, how that work. So, like, also, like, we created, like, a community of trans people within the ballroom community, and we help each other a lot, and, like, since the society and, like, the government doesn't, like, support us enough, we create, like, a peer support, and, like, it has happened several times that, like, I have gender dysphoria and just, like, text a friend and I'm like, hey, can we call? And, like, we call, and, like, even just a 15 minutes call, like, with another trans person that has been going through the same things, like, it helps so much.
1: For example, I'm from very, like, conservative Muslim family, both of my parents, so I've always struggled with my, like, sexual and queer identity, since as a brown, like, raised in a Muslim society, basically heard that I will go to hell for being queer, and that's where ballroom, like, came into the pictures and told me, no, you are not going to hell, you're good, you are fine, you are human, and we appreciate and we love you. And that's where I found, like, ballroom, I would say I found my sexuality. I discovered that I'm gay as fuck, basically. And
2: that's,
1: like, that's a more, like, my mantra for it, I'm gay as fuck and I'm proud. But, like, basically I can be myself in ballroom scene. I'm not afraid anymore, which I used to be. I was very closed person, like, I was always scared. But today, I'm like, if I look myself back, like, 2 years ago, I'm totally a different person. Today, I'm like, fuck the fucking society. I don't give a fuck. I fuck the system, basically, right? Is it okay to curse? Because I'm cursing a lot. Yeah, exactly. You need to edit this. Like, beep, beep, beep, beep. But, like, yeah, basically, ballroom, it's a place where I can be me and love myself for being me. As a brown, queer person, I'm very proud today to be who I am. And I'm glad that I'm still alive. So, yeah, that's basically my queer experience in the ballroom scene. For, yes. I'm appreciated and seen. Yeah.
2: And we are very proud of you.
1: We are very proud of you. Yeah, basically that.

0: Dodo.
1: Yeah, it's really nice because especially like I feel like especially with the new generation, like we, like slowly we are becoming like very close and we are like kind of like having like this like family dynamics that like naturally comes out. So like it's lovely because like for most of us our family is like either broke or horrible or like not the nicest place. So like we create like our own family within ourselves.
2: Basically the thing I keep repeating is this is the chosen family.
3: Yes.
2: Like you get to choose it. I didn't have a family that supported me, loved me and didn't give me the love I need. I was always suppressing my own feelings. I was, you know, almost every gay person can relate to this shit. But as in ballroom, I feel, no, that's not a thing I need to be embarrassed of. There are other things, like normal things I can be embarrassed of, you know? But this is not the thing. I can just be myself proud, and nobody judges me for it. Yeah, basically.
4: L-O-R-K. Don't be scared, don't be shy. Give your runway walk a try.
5: W-O-R-K. W-O-R-K.
4: Don't be scared, don't be shy. Give your runway walk a try.
5: W-O-R-K.

0: I'm gonna make it hot right now. Yes, I'm gonna make it hot.
1: Thank you, Ballroom. Yeah. I wanna thank Ballroom.
2: Yeah, and definitely, like, Ballroom is still serving its purpose.
1: It is.
2: Because, like, it started because people were kicked out from their families and they were not accepted by their families. And, like, we don't have the same experience as American people. They were, like, homeless on the piers and things like that. But, like, we still have, like, the same idea of, like, we don't feel safe in our blood family.
1: Exactly.
2: And we feel safe with our chosen family within Ballroom. Yeah.
1: Well said.

0: example, you can, for my personal, if you want to personally come and ask from me, I have an Instagram, Melissa_Linsa. And then we have an Instagram account for our Finnish ballroom scene. It's called Finland Ballroom Scene on Instagram, where actually me, Thomas, and Nadia are answering the messages. So don't hesitate to ask. And if you have any questions, you can also approach Nadia. I think her Instagram is Nadia. Let me check, please. Because I think she can answer the best. Also, in very, she has been in the scene for a 10 years now. Her Instagram is Nadia Mayada. Nadia Mayada. Whatever. You'll find it from my Instagram. Yeah.
1: Yeah. And my Instagram is Thomas Moose, like Moose.

0: for having us.
1: Thank you for having us. Just want to emphasize again, this was about our queer experience. I didn't personally want to take space from anybody. I just wanted to come here and share my queer experience with you and your audience. Yeah, and also to share my passion ballroom with everybody. I do not claim anything. I do not claim to know everything, but I just know as a guest in this scene, I appreciate it to the fullest.

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My name is Sigurdur Sivanason, and my guests this episode were Thomas Moos and Missy, two young spokespersons from Finland, born singing. Special mention must go to Lucian, whose music for the Finnish team's performance

Network productions by Nicholas Oya and Benjamin Leti, LSD, Kevin JZ Prodigy, George Krantz, DJ Mike Q, and LSD XOXO, whose notorious remix of a Kanye West freestyle is playing below. As always, links to music, media, and people mentioned in this episode

From New York, but now based in Berlin, LSD XOXO is part of a younger generation of artists who are affiliated with the ballroom scene, but who also circulate in other spheres, and I'm interested in how ballroom is mutating across scenes and cultures. So to close this episode is a bootleg from Question Mark, a contemporary of LSD XOXO, remixing here a performance from the legendary drone metal band Sun-O. I serendipitously stumbled onto this track a couple of days ago, just as I was about to see Sun-O's guitarist Stephen O'Malley play in Berlin during the CTM festival. So here comes Question Mark's take on Agatha.

That's totally right. And all problems and all political debate about content are handled by this administrational level. So last documenter, some of you have been there, I hope most of you, have a lot of discussion, not only because of the two places, Athens and Kassel, but also because of money. It costs money, of course. It costs more money than it has been thought about in before, planned. And that was the point to say, Verantwortungslosigkeit. Keine Kontrolle, no control. And so if you want to control, and this is the answer that the politicians in the moment discuss in Germany for Documenta, and that I really fear about it, they discuss about how to control Documenta 16. And this is one of the real big problem from my perspective, that we will have a Documenta 16 because of the debate of 14 and 15 that will be much more controlled, much more influenced by political interests, not by artists. And it will be a very hard work for all activists and all those who are interested in Documenta to help that this next exhibition will be in that kind open, like you explained it in the moment, that somebody said, no, let's do it. Why not? It's an artwork, an arts exhibition. And this is what I think, what we will have in our mind for the next years, because the political influence on this exhibition will be very intensive, and there are real interested groups. They want to influence this and to control, indeed control.

Okay.

0: Merci. Merci beaucoup.
1: Feel the same thing. Yes, I do.

0: So every time you wake up, you just...
1: I see this notification again.
0: Is it the first thing you look at when you wake up?
1: My phone.
0: No, of course it's the first thing you look up when you're on your phone. Like, you're living 2026.
1: Yeah. Like, but no there's one, a, this no is like this is the only notification the I had this morning was like Instagram. Oh, hello, dirty boy wants to follow you.
0: But that was just today.
1: Yeah.
0: Only today. Oh, I thought you meant like you look at that screenshot every morning.
1: No, it happened yesterday, and then I didn't click it away because like this guy is just like upcycling for fashion, and I like low key think maybe I don't know, maybe I need this weird skirt with a monster on it.
0: And he's the guy that
1: does the upcycling. Yeah,
0: but why is he following you?
1: I don't know, because he is hoping for career opportunities.
0: Oh yeah,
1: I guess.
0: And so you woke up today, and you're like.
1: Hello,
0: dirty boy wants to follow you. And you're like...
1: And then I heard some rattling in the kitchen and realized I have a guest.
0: What do you think? Did Leonie immediately tell you about dirty boy?
2: It has been a topic of conversation since yesterday.
0: Since yesterday,
2: I think.
0: Since yesterday,
2: from
0: dirty
2: around
0: boy.
2: 6 p.m.
1: 6 p.m.?
2: 7?
1: Yeah, maybe. Yeah.
0: So he started following you in the evening.
1: Yeah.
0: And it continues to haunt you by day.
2: It is also because it's not only the name, right? Like, there's something about all the captions and the handle that is in the lines of the name Hello Dirty Boy. And it's just a very bizarre thing to sexualize upcycling. I think it's the most... It is actually the most unsexy thing there is.
0: It does remind me of, like, it feels like a very 2002 my first email kind of email account, right? When it was, like, buzzme69@hotmail.com or something, you know? Like...
1: Yeah. Yeah. And I mean, really like saying, hello, dirty boy.
2: Yeah, that has to stop at some point.
0: Yeah,
2: I think I can sort of stomach that for another 2 days.
1: Good. Okay. Well, I mean, you're not here forever, no?
2: I'm not, no.
0: Who are you? Why are you
1: here? Identify yourself, boys. Identify yourself.
2: I feel like I've been kidnapped and dragged into this.
0: No,
2: I actually really hate introducing myself.
0: No, maybe I can introduce you.
2: No, maybe we just don't do it. Maybe I'm just like some random person on this show.
0: I really genuinely am happy you being just a random person on our show.
2: Yeah.
0: I mean, you do have a name.
1: I would want to hear Dan introduce.
2: Yes.
0: Well, as has become customary on Dreamboat, we usually introduce guests via a treasure that they bring on the show.
2: Right.
0: Do you want to? Well. Firstly, we welcome to the show, Alban.
1: Thank you.
0: Welcome to Dreamboat. How does it feel? How does the first 9 minutes and 8 seconds feel?
2: Good. It is. I mean, I know we're doing real radio here, but it is something quite scary about feeling slightly like a podcaster with these like headphones on, which is...
0: Do you want to start saying conspiratorial things? Or
2: no, like, I just feel like it's the most disgusting thing one can be, somehow.
0: A podcaster?
2: Yeah.
0: Go on.
2: No, it's just period. That's...
0: Yeah. Okay. But like, why is it disgusting for you?
2: I can't really explain. I don't... It's just it's just a gut feeling, I guess. I think if someone would ask me, "What's the profession
0: you'd least like to
2: date?"
0: Oh, you date.
2: You know,
0: okay.
2: Most people would say actor. That's like the classic answer. Somehow, for me, it's the podcaster.
0: Any particular type of podcaster, or does it
2: no all of no, them
0: all of them.
1: I would date a sports podcaster for sure.
0: No. I definitely would not date a sports podcaster.
2: Okay, definitely not. There's something about just the whole thing about the takes. I hate this idea of like the hot take. I think it's disgusting. I also would.
1: It's going to be a great show today.
0: I just wanted to pay note to the sort of performative contradiction of that comment.
2: So maybe I just go home.
0: The live element does make a little bit of a difference. I do think there's something a bit sycophantic about the idea of like wanting to be called into everyone's house every day when people are cooking.
2: How many listeners do we have actually?
0: I can't tell you right now. Oh, in general, right? Yeah. I can't tell you right now.
2: Ten.
0: Well, I'm talking to you. I can look that up for you.
1: Yeah, we can talk about this after the next music thing. What did we start the show with? Actually, with my selection. We first listened to The First Cut Is the Deepest by P.P. Arnold, a song that Alban and I listened to a lot last summer. And then Dan played...
0: I just played a Peter Coyle track with Oh My God. But what I'm hanging on is like... So you're here, you're in Berlin.
2: I'm not usually in Berlin. Well, I am quite frequently in Berlin.
1: Quarterly resident.
0: And what brings you to Berlin, Alvin?
2: I was about to say I'm on my way to Sweden and I'm just making a little stop here, but that is true, but I also have a you guys are good friends. I want to see you. Mm. And I also have a closing of an exhibition tonight actually. Yeah. Of space called Flush.
0: Well, listeners,
2: please come.
0: There will be pizza and prosecco. Tantalizing disembodied voice of Alban hasn't already got you hooked, you can meet the embodied voice of Alban at Flush tonight. Yeah. For the finissage of the show.
2: Yeah.
0: But on your way to you're going on the way to Sweden. I've been told that you're on theme here with your music selection today.
2: I mean, yes and no. There is quite a lot of sort of indie music from Gothenburg that I prepared, but then I started adding a few other things. So let's see. But there will be quite a lot of Gothenburg indie. From the sort of early mid-2000s, I guess. But I just want to say on the note of that the thing I hate the most about my hometown is the sort of pathological levels of local patriotism. So I'm a bit torn about doing this.
0: You don't have to, no? Like, it's like...
2: I want rules. I think you've been saying
0: okay,
2: this.
0: Okay, don't play anything from Gothenburg for the rest of the show. Do you want that rule?
2: No. There's a few absolute bangers there, actually. So I think they need to be played.
1: Okay.
0: We're going to play straight. Okay, yeah. we're doing one.
1: We just do it.
2: I just press play.
0: Yep. You just press play. That's all you do.
2: Yeah.
0: So what is this one?
2: This is Libertine from Mealy.
1: Okay.
0: Okay. Yeah. You're in Dreamboat. We're here for the next hour and 45 minutes. Hope you're waking up well.

0: So what did we listen to?
1: That was Bad Vibe by The Embassy.
0: Who is The Embassy?
1: It's a duo in Gothenburg, still active. They released the most recent album, I think, a year ago, 2 years ago. This is from 2018, maybe 16. I should have double-checked that before, maybe.
2: No.
0: Oh, that's fine.
2: You don't need
1: it. Yeah.
0: Do you listen to a lot of music from your hometown because you're an immigrant?
1: I thought I was an expat.
0: I mean, you are, like, just a few months ago, Ivan goes to me, he's like, you know, I've started to think of myself as an immigrant now.
1: God, you're really trying to get me cancelled on.
0: No, I just wanted to...
1: Well, like, technically speaking...
0: Do you just like the music or is it like a nostalgic feeling too?
1: No, there's no nostalgia.
2: None whatsoever.
1: No, I'm not. No, fuck off. I'm not prone to nostalgia. I just think it's good.
0: The music or the nostalgia?
1: The music. No, I think nostalgia should be a disease again. It should be considered a disease.
0: Mm.
2: Nostalgia.
1: Yeah.
2: But why aren't we listening to 2026 Gothenburg music?
1: We can do that. I mean.
0: It's
2: just not as good as it used to be, man.
1: For fuck's sake.
2: I know, you've got into the trap album that it's just too early in the morning to be speaking. You know? Are you an early riser, an early speaker?
1: I'm an early riser, but I like to be silent, yeah. I think, for the first hour.
2: Oh,
1: yeah.
0: Well, my condolences for our subway ride.
1: No, it's fine. I'm quite irritable in the morning, but I do like to get up.
2: Me three. When was the first time you heard that song?
1: I don't know. I actually don't know. Maybe 2 years ago? Three. I mean, I started listening to this quite recently, actually. I mean, I think I was a bit too young, or am, or whatever, to sort of have been part of this whole... Like when, I mean, like, you know, 2010, 11, 12 or whatever, when I guess these people would play like gigs on, like, frequently in Gothenburg. Mm. I mean, I was

0: who does that gets an invite to this show?
1: No, no, because I didn't...
2: We should open that invite to anyone. Anyone who's traveling from Vienna to Gothenburg is able to come by Dreamboat.
0: That's yes, amazing.
1: That's yeah. Because we are a home for sailors as well.
0: Yeah,
1: like Gothenburg is a harbor city. So
2: is it Gothenburg? Yeah, Gothenburg is a harbor city.
0: Yeah. Yeah,
2: we both grew up in harbor cities.
0: Where did you grow up?
2: Sydney.
0: Is that all right? I thought that was.
2: It's, like, it's got literally like one of the most. You know, so that like, it's like when they like. When Sydney tries to trot out its like tourist credentials, it literally just takes a photo of the harbour. Or the harbour bridge, you know, that big fucking bridge that looks like a lemon wedge. Today, in I was reading the news in Melbourne, a guy has had a 9-hour standoff with the police because he had he made his way onto a 140-metre pylon of a bridge and graffitied in... like, no joke, over 80 meters, this giant bird on this 140-meter pylon called Pam the Bird. And he was up there abseiling up and down the pylon for about 9 hours, and the police couldn't...
1: But it was, like, not a... It was an artistic graffiti, like...
2: No, it's
1: he
2: graffiti.
1: Was skilled, like, he really wanted to get that bird, or was it just a... Okay, I mean, like, skilled. The bird looks.
2: I think it's
0: looks like a bomb.
1: It yeah, looks a bit like a penis.
2: It looks like it's Pam the bird. It looks like a little bit like a penis and a bomb. Yeah, yeah. Being dropped. But it's yeah. But you can see him abseiling.
0: Yeah.
1: Whoa.
0: What kind of building is that?
2: It's a pylon of a bridge. I think.
0: Yeah, but why is there a bridge?
1: It's a concrete.
0: But there's no bridge.
2: Look at that.
0: It's just what? It's just like
3: no, it's that.
1: Oh, so it's one of these bridges which you can elevate for ships to pass through.
2: I guess so.
0: Is that how it works?
2: I guess
1: there is one. I once lived in a not a harbour city, but a city with a river, where ships were on the river, and they had one of these bridges where you can lift it so that the historical ships can go in.
2: Yeah.
0: These well, the pirate ships.
1: Yeah, no, but they had like a lot of touristy like sailing ships with which can't put their masts like up and down.
2: Ah, so they had like...
1: They had like a bridge to...
0: I know very little about boats, I think.
2: I know very little about bridges as too.
0: Yeah, same.
1: Yeah. But what I actually wanted to say was that Alban is on the show also because he has become a music influencer recently. So this...
2: What does that even mean?
0: I don't know. It's
1: it's my hot take.
2: Oh.
0: Christ.
1: He's posting a lot of tracks on Spotify.
0: Yeah, well, a couple of times a week.
1: Couple of times a week, and I find it interesting because I remember I also used to do that sometimes, and I think the sad thing is you do want to communicate, like in my experience, I always want to communicate something pretty direct, which I know what it is to one specific person, and the way that I go about it is posted online, and I just don't, I don't know how this, what is appropriate about posting music on Instagram.
0: Appropriate.
1: Well, not appropriate, but like, what is the point of it? What is the point of it for you? That's my question.
0: I don't know. I think it's I listen to something that I really like and I get excited and I just like, you know, share that somehow, you know. I mean, there's no response except for like,
2: yeah,
0: you know,
2: my
0: mother's cousin likes everything. So I do get a cheeky little heart from her every time.
1: Oh, that's nice.
0: Yeah.
1: What is she doing?
0: I don't know.
1: Oh.
0: I hope she's not listening to this. Maybe she gets offended now. I don't remember. You know, I've met her 3 times or something, 4. But she's a loyal. Yeah, I don't know if she listens.
2: What does she post on Instagram?
0: Well,
2: you don't follow her back.
0: No.
2: She's not a dirty boy. Just following.
0: She's not dirty boy.
2: Odd times.
0: No.
2: All right.
0: God, can we just put on another track?
2: Yeah, we can. I've got a song. This is The Reels, Bad Moon Rising. This is Dreamboat. Hello, Anto. I see you. I see you. Oh, is it Anto? No.
3: Who is that? Who are you?
2: Oh. I can't find out who's liking us. Anyway, someone sent a love heart.
0: Mother's cousin.
2: It's probably your auntie.
0: Yeah.
2: She probably got requests. It's Jermaine. Oh, yeah. Okay. Hello, Jermaine. Good morning. Good morning.
0: Good name.
2: Jermaine also came from... You grew up in Sydney, didn't you, Jermaine? Also a harbour city? Is that right? Yes, lots of stickers. Yes. That's an invitation for everyone listening to join the chat. You can just go on the Cashmere Radio website and click join the chat. It's very easy. And then you can scroll down further and go to a donate, and you can support community radio. This is a whole volunteer-run operation. Has been for 11 years, supporting communities in Berlin,

0: sometimes providing even some musical influence. It's amazing. Morning, Rita. I hope Brussels is well, if you're in Brussels.
1: She's back home.
0: Oh, that was quick. Guess the EU's done being fixed, or is just so fucked it can't be fixed. What? Were you working for the EU?
1: Yeah. No, but she was on Fish, actually.
0: On Fish?
1: She was like in the Mare.
0: Oh, well, that's been fucked for years. Okay.
2: Okay. Good morning.
1: Bye.

0: close my eyes and think of all the things I don't want. I think of how unhappy these things will make me. And then I'm free.
1: Go on, you're gonna introduce this song?
2: That's
1: all right.
2: There's too many buttons in here. That was Sting Sun by El Perro del Mar, and before that it was you play?
3: It was called Auto Smile by the band At
1: like the at sign.
3: Yes.
2: Yeah. Welcome back to Trainwreck Central.
1: My name is
2: Dan.
1: And your name is
2: Albin.
1: And over there,
2: Leo.
3: Yeah.
2: I guess is the operative term we have here for
3: yes.
2: you. Yeah. I might slip up.
3: That's okay. It's just a bit the joke that because I lost three words of my government name, NIE, which yeah. is what you said today when you validated your ticket for the train ride. Nie wieder.
2: Yeah.
3: Ivan and I recently have experienced a control and he had a train ticket which wasn't validated.
2: Yeah. And I think that you and I are the last people who should ever be in that situation somehow.
1: Yes. I don't think I understand.
2: It is unreasonable because I feel like neither of us ever end up in those situations. Yeah. But
3: we traveled without a ticket.
1: Yeah.
2: Yeah.
1: Oh, I see. You guys.
3: He did buy it, but he didn't validate it.
2: Yeah.
3: Out of time reasons, yeah. because the subway went in.
2: Yeah. And I always have a ticket.
3: Yeah.
2: So it felt very unfair.
3: Very unfair.
2: Right. That one time there was. But I mean, I didn't have to pay anything. So.
3: That's good.
2: Yeah.
3: Yeah, because I think we just looked like scared sheep.
2: Yeah. Yeah.
1: Mm.
2: I mean, that might trigger some people who like to exert power, you know?
3: Yeah.
1: What, looking like a scared sheep?
2: Yeah. They're like, well, I'm going to eat you now.
3: Do you think that people who work as like ticket controllers like to exert power?
2: Sometimes.
1: I think they just want some money.
3: Yeah, I think so.
2: They get tips.
1: They get commission.
2: It would be a power move if they were like, okay, you're going to pay now, just to give them like 20 quid extra, just to be like, well, Trinkgeld for you, you know?
1: Mm-hmm. I never buy tickets. I haven't bought a ticket in like five years.
2: I don't have the psyche for that.
1: Yeah.
3: But what's your treasure, Albin?
2: Because my treasure? Well, I just want to say for the record that I am traveling at the moment. And I found out yesterday, as in 2 days after I packed my bag, that I was supposed to bring a fucking treasure to this. I think this is one of the few radio shows where you end up paying to be part of it. Although, I mean, I know I don't have to leave it here, right?
3: What are you paying?
1: You don't
2: it's
1: have to
2: treasure.
1: It's
2: I come with like a. It's like I'm one of the three wise men, you know.
3: It's just. It's more like a business card.
2: It's a business card. Okay. Well, so my treasure then is my phone or my phone case, I guess.
3: Please which bring it so we can what, see it.
1: Show me. Show us your phone case.
2: I can't reach it with the thing on. It's also pointless to. Sorry, I need to speak in the microphone. I'm really bad at this. Well, so it's like this. I have this like flip case, and I always have these flip cases, and it's really sort of falling apart. It's a bit threadbare, so there's like all these. It's quite disgusting, actually.
3: It is very disgusting.
2: Yeah, but I think it looks kind of chic in some ways.
3: In which way? If you are at Stansted Airport, or
2: yeah, it looks a bit like chic the way
1: some people buy expensive jeans that are already ripped.
2: Distressed. Chic. Yeah, it's a very
1: distressed phone case. It's yeah. equivalent of diesel jeans.
2: It's a very sort of diesel distressed phone case.
3: I don't think Hello Dirty Boy would like it.
1: Maybe no, they would.
2: The Hello Dirty Boy would upcycle this. which I think is would be a mistake. What I also like is that there's so many of these like threads hanging from it that they sometimes end up in the like in front of the lens when I take a picture. So I have a lot of really good photographs with sorry?
1: Do you absentmindedly flip open and close yeah. your case
2: yeah.
1: when you're just flip it into the microphone?
2: Yeah, like this. Mm-hmm.
1: Do you do that on public transport?
2: Yeah, absolutely. Abso-fucking-lutely.
1: Do you air yourself with it?
2: No. But it's nice, you can sort of hold on to it and sort of it's hard to sort of explain.
1: What's your screen cover? What's your...
2: My screen cover is a...
1: what do you call it? A screen saver.
2: Screen saver. It's a picture from a bar in Vienna. Yeah.
1: But what was the other
2: just
1: one?
2: Just a table.
1: What was the screen saver? It was like a little blue...
2: Oh, that's... No, it's probably just the default. Can you change that?
1: I don't know.
2: Or maybe we can do that afterwards.
1: We can change it online.
2: I'm very uninterested in... Sorry?
1: No, nothing. I was just asking the listeners.
2: Yeah, I'm just very uninterested in sort of these things. I never really learned.
3: But you also make a point about not being interested. Like, it's a whole...
2: Because...
3: The only other people who have, like, these flip phone cases are, like, the elderly.
2: Yeah.
3: And you kind of like to...
2: Be No. I don't like to be elderly. But I'm just not interested.
3: Okay.
2: I think it is unattractive. I think it's unattractive to be interested in technology.
3: In general?
2: In general, yes. It's, you know, so it's the same as, you know, when I buy my headphones, I go to like whatever shop and I buy the cheapest ones with a cable, please. You know, because I do think these sort of Bluetooth AirPods are...
1: They're the fucking stupidest headphones of all time.
2: It looks
1: that's
2: so
1: sure.
2: unsexy. I mean, like, that, I think I, you
1: yeah,
2: know.
1: Yeah, but sorry, Albin, you're fighting an argument that's dead, was dead 8 years ago. It was unsexy 8 years ago. It's just prevailed. You
2: of
1: know.
2: Course it is. Of course, but I mean, I still find it very unattractive.
1: It is. They're the fucking stupidest things. It looks ridiculous.
2: Yeah.
1: It's just like people sticking like these like loose objects into the orifices. It makes no sense. Like,
2: it's perverse.
1: Yeah. Yeah, yeah, no, I'm with
2: you. It really is quite perverse.
1: They sound terrible.
2: I don't care about sound.
1: You can't. No, whenever the wind passes over it, it sounds like you're in a tunnel. Yeah.
3: Yeah. Oh, do you have AirPods then?
1: I have AirPods. Oh, okay. Yeah. I mean, I got them with my phone, and so occasionally I have to use it for this Bluetooth thing. But you know, it's all right.
2: So yeah, I guess my treasure is maybe I should leave the phone case here and buy a new one.
3: Oh, I don't want that in my house.
1: What would you want?
2: Not in your house, here in the studio.
1: What would you replace it with if you got the
2: same
1: chance?
2: One, just like one that's fresh.
1: Oh yeah. You don't want a little magnet in the back so you can charge it on you know, on the car. I was joking.
2: What's the mag?
1: You can get one of these magnet ones.
2: No.
1: Okay, so that was your treasure.
2: That was my treasure.
1: Yeah, I was knowing you and your art. I thought you were just going to pick something off of the street and just like bring it and say I cherish this. And well,
3: because I've been such a flaneur.
1: Is it a phone
2: Fuck
1: case?
2: Off. Yeah. Okay. Yeah.
3: We will get to the art after this.
2: Please. No, we can't. Oh, we can't speak about that.
1: We're not speaking about art.
2: No.
3: Oh, we are. But first, we're listening to this song. Everyone's a critic.
2: Press play.

0: gets. Hang from Maple Street, from Anchor to Waste. Yellow balls from Yellowstone. It's one minute and 35 seconds until 10 a.m.
1: Screw Tuesdays.
0: Yeah, just screw Tuesdays. Yeah, for sure. That was Big T with the Third Coast. Chopped and Screwed by the one and only DJ Screw. The only continuous through line through seven episodes of Cashmere, yeah. of Dreamboat on Cashmere is DJ Screw tapes.
1: Yeah, that's because we unplugged your Malcolm trauma streak.
0: Yeah, I know.
1: But it's gonna come back. Maybe to next week I do like a Mal Trauma show, just Mal Trauma songs where you're not there.
0: That would be insulting. It's the only thing I want to listen to.
1: Oh,
0: it's the only instrument I care about.
1: It's so good. Alban, you are having the show this evening, the finissage of it.
2: Yes.
1: And it is with an artwork by you, but it also features a text by somebody else.
2: Yes. The exhibition text was written by Stacey Graham, who is my sort of alter ego since a while. Since that show, actually. It's the first time I used that name. I also jokingly said to a friend who asked me to DJ at her birthday, I don't know how serious she was about that. Let's see. I said, well, I mean, DJ Stacey Graham is an amazing DJ name. Lumbang Radio.

silence and open your mind. 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

0: Für eine rebellische Zukunft.
1: Earth has no need or want. We belong to the earth. Ownership doesn't work when it comes to nature. She needs to do this so we can get in rhythm with her again. How can you save something that is saving us? The earth didn't grow from us, but we grow from the earth. Being with earth instead of just having the knowledge about earth.
2: I think that we're facing disasters on an ecological scale, and that society is degenerating in many ways, with certain people getting really, really rich, while the majority of everybody else is sort of struggling to survive. At the same time, we're normalizing things that were never okay or haven't been okay in ages, like homosexuality. Women are more equal to men than they have been in ages, maybe. Things are getting evened out, and I'm hoping that racism is not growing but shrinking. Maybe I'm feeling too positive about that, I'm not sure, but
0: in Zukunft wird alles anders.
3: Nochmal. Ho paura che l'Italia diventi un deserto, anche quest'anno non piove. E la paura che il paesaggio scomparisca è sempre più evidente.
4: Saluti a tutti, ciao, ciao.

0: Along with calls for governance systems that recognize different everyday geographic, ethnic, or sectarian.
1: This will usher great instability,
0: particularly in less cohesive states.
1: As the dislocation
0: generated by economic and political instability intensifies, authoritarianism is rising and people are being asked to choose between stability and freedoms. As Lebanon teeters on the brink of an economic and political abyss, the ripple effects of its collapse will be felt far beyond its borders. The only silver lining is the admirable resolve of its people and other like-minded citizens across the region to maintain their struggle for a better future, says Maha Yahya from
2: Today, I'm afraid of water.
3: Kedileri severim.
4: Unser Leben nach Corona.
3: Ölümden korkuyorum. 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
4: Blick in die Zukunft.
3: Barışı umuyorum.
4: Imagine the future. The future is coming on.
3: İnsanlara güveniyorum. Sihire inanıyorum.
4: The future is now.
5: I'm making a test.
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3: Barışı umuyorum. Kedileri severim.
7: What should guide us?
4: Zurück in die Zukunft? Gelecek eskisi gibi değil.
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2: I love time.
3: What should guide us? Sorry, I don't know.
4: Imagine the future.
5: Kedileri severim.
6: I'm making a test.
5: Hasta olmaktan korkuyorum. 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
4: The future is coming on.
5: İnsanlara güveniyorum.
7: Today, I'm afraid of water.
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4: 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Imagine the future.
8: Unser Leben nach Corona.
4: The future is now.
8: Anarokhanu belaznu.
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2: Ich setzte den Fuß in die Luft und sie trug.
3: Predictions are difficult, especially when they concern the future.
4: I'm the future, you're the past. Don't cry, you will not last.
5: I believe that oracles probably also work when you don't believe in them.
6: The future is in our memories, and our past is just a guess.
7: In the end,
8: ich wünsche mir nichts für die Zukunft. Ich mache sie jetzt.
3: Predictions are difficult, especially when they concern the future.
4: Tomorrow never comes.

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I have a dream that one day,

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1: Da die Zukunft schon begonnen hat, ist sie nicht mehr zu stoppen.
2: Maybe we should shift from hyper-reality to hyper-presence.
3: The southwestern city of Cali has become the epicenter of demonstrations against the government's now scrapped tax reform.
4: I will not follow the future in silence and pain.
5: Future Voices.
6: Zukunft Musik.
7: What about Moria? Is there somebody speaking about Moria? What is going on there? Have we forgotten about it?

0: um so sich mehr auszutauschen und auch Freundschaften und neue Bekanntschaften zu schließen. Auch wünsche ich mir, dass die Kultur in der Gesellschaft und in der Politik einen höheren Stellenwert kriegt.
1: Ölümden korkuyorum.
2: Uncertainty and instability will characterize the next year. Our multilateral structures will face severe challenges in responding to international peace and security matters. Shared geopolitical spaces that lack robust security coordination mechanisms, such as the Red Sea, Eastern Mediterranean, Sahel, South China Sea, and the Arctic, will face serious political and military competition. However, major breakthroughs could be driven by external factors, climate change, social pressures, economic shifts, or the retrenchments of democratic systems. My hope is that clear, stable, and representative leadership, combined with a strong global convening authority, can still emerge in time to steer the next generation in a positive direction, says Itonde Kakoma from Helsinki.
3: Ich wünsche mir, dass der Nachbar sein Gras wachsen lässt.

0: 比母语更接近母语
1: Yeah,
0: 的
1: world's fucked, to be
0: 译者
1: honest.
0: 梦，献给
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0: 柏林动物园。A 是一种新的语言，这是一本关于 A 的词
1: I mean,
0: 典。
1: what we're going to be seeing,
2: England,
1: right? Like, I mean,
2: doesn't
1: this,
2: just happen without
1: some European countries are cool, some better off countries are going
2: to
1: be cool. Definitely not take the brunt of
3: the market.
2: If we are to
3: understand
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2: Or rather, perhaps the only
0: alternative
2: is to create them ourselves.
0: 今天，语言创造的误解远超于他达成的交流。
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8: Ich fürchte mich vor dem Moment, an dem uns klar wird, dass unser sogenannter Fortschritt nicht mehr war als eine Illusion.
9: Hi, my name is Jordan. I'm in the 7th grade and I'm 13 years old.
10: Don't look at me that I'm the future. Don't look at me that I'm the future. Don't look at me that I'm the future.
11: Yeah.
3: In this truth, in this faith we trust, for while we have our eyes on the future, history has its eyes on us. This is the era of just redemption. We feared it at its inception. We did not feel prepared to be the heirs of such a terrifying hour, but within it we found the power to author a new chapter, to offer hope and laughter to ourselves. So, while once we asked, how could we possibly prevail over catastrophe? Now we assert, how could catastrophe possibly prevail over us? We will not march back to what was, but move to what shall be. A country that is bruised, but whole, benevolent, but bold, fierce, and free. We will not be turned around or interrupted by intimidation, because we know our inaction and inertia will be the inheritance of the next generation. Our blunders become their burdens, but one thing is certain. If we merge mercy with might and might with right, then love becomes our legacy and change our children's birthright.
11: Esto no se va a arreglar. No ahora. No como quisiera.
12: Esto no se va a arreglar. 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

0: Da die Zukunft schon begonnen hat, ist sie nicht mehr zu stoppen.
1: Don't look at me that I'm the future. Don't look at me that I'm the future. Don't look at me that I'm the future.
2: I expect our collective intelligence.
3: 如果可以的话，我希望未来没有时钟。
4: Predictions are difficult, especially when they concern the future.
5: There is always a silence working between the two notes. All my past and futures, there is nothing to fear and nothing to doubt.
6: I hope that in the future this contribution will appear in the stream at some point.
7: Gelecek anılarımızda. 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
10: I hope that I can find answers to at least some of the many questions I have.
11: Ich freue mich darauf, meine Freunde wieder berühren zu dürfen, wenn die Pandemie vorbei ist.
12: The future is a strange, very strange thing.
13: The southwestern city of Cali has become the epicenter of demonstrations against the government's now scrapped tax reform.
14: 仕方がない。
15: Alan Kay said that the best way to predict the future is to invent it.
16: Am Ende wird alles gut. 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
5: If we don't pay attention to global warming, we may see mass panic on a not too distant future colony.
6: I futuri non realizzati sono solo rami del passato, rami secchi.
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19: Ich hoffe, dass wir in der Zukunft mehr in Spektren denken, weg von entweder oder. Und dass Lobbyismus verboten wird.
6: I propose that the next Nobel Peace Prize goes to the organizers of Black Lives Matter and Black Votes Matter. I am convinced the future will be determined by events that are completely impossible to predict today.
5: I hope in the future Turkey will be as a part of European Union.
6: Der Österreicher ist ein Mensch, der voller Zuversicht in die Vergangenheit blickt. Alfred Polgar.
20: Join us.
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22: I propose we do all that we can to protect our pollinators.
23: I will research the phenomenon sleep.
24: On a personal level, I try to be more in the moment. I do not put my thoughts in the future or the past anymore. I want to be alive. And sometimes my thoughts about the future come up on their own without having any control. As soon as I realize it, I try to move from my
6: forms of cooperation. How can we say that?
24: Is there a reason for my I create my future by starting on every new day. I trust myself. I don't compare myself to others. I am no longer afraid of the unknown.
25: In the long run, fuel to the xenophobia. U.S. administration is unlikely to improve things, given the bipartisan promises to get tough than other parts of Africa. With Xi Jinping seeking to further consolidate his rule ahead of the Communist Party leadership contest in 2022, pressure on the ASEAN states to choose sides is likely to intensify, says Xi Seng Tang from Singapore.
26: It's the beginning of January 21.
25: In one single day, two tremendous events happened in the United States. The first one was the storm on the Capitol, and the second one was the elections in Georgia, won by two Democratic senators. While the first one was really heavily regrettable, it totally overshadowed the second event, which in my opinion will be the one that gives very good conditions for the next 4 years, for many great political decisions that can happen in Washington, that can drastically nudge our future into a positive direction.
0: Framtiden är liksom någonting som man inte riktigt kan föreställa sig. 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

0: I want a future where the mind is without fear. And the head is held high.
1: Where knowledge is free.
0: Where the world has not been fragments.
1: By narrow domestic walls.
0: These are quotes from the very famous poet Rabindranath Tagore.
1: I dream of a world.
0: That will have this core idea at its very heart.
1: Not broken up, not fragmented by the confines of nations.
0: Where people can move freely, and the entire humanity will be understood as one.
2: A world which is present in its glory, a world where we will see my grandma, I'd like to show her that I'm not so high because I don't know how I will be able to do this. Το μέλλον με την στιγμή τροσωπικά με τρομάζει λίγο. 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

0: predictions are difficult, especially when they concern the future.
1: Predictions are difficult, especially when they concern the future.
2: Predictions are

0: Not everyone is coming to the future.
1: You got a bright future ahead.
2: I find really interesting that since the dawn of modernity, we always questioned ourselves with questions like what we are and what are the others and what should we make of ourselves and the others and the alienation that comes with the modern life, less friends and less communities and the decline of religion and even with the 10,000s of books and literature, we haven't solved it. We haven't solved the question of modernity and

0: Der Österreicher ist ein Mensch, der voller Zuversicht in die Vergangenheit blickt. 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
2: The future is in our memories, and our past is just a guess.
0: I believe that oracles probably also work when you don't believe in them.
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13: scripture tells us to envision that everyone shall sit under the own vine and fig tree, and no one shall make them afraid. If we're to live up to our own time, then victory won't lie in the blade, but in all the bridges we've made. That is the promise to glade the hill we climb. Only we dare it because being American is more than a pride we inherit. It's the past we step into and how we repair it. We've seen a force that would shatter our nation rather than share it, would destroy our country if it meant delaying democracy. And this effort very nearly succeeded. But while democracy can be periodically delayed, it can never be permanently defeated.
14: De toekomst.
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20: The future is down to earth. The future is down to earth. The future is down to earth. The future is down to earth. Down to earth.
21: I hope to fearlessly mingle and mix with my friends again soon.
22: One day every valley shall be exalted, and every hill and mountain shall be made low. The rough places will be made plain, and the crooked places will be made straight. And the glory of the Lord shall be revealed, and all flesh shall see it together. This is our hope. This is the faith that I go back to the South with. With this faith, we will be able to hew out of the mountain of despair a stone of hope. With this faith, we will be able to transform the jangling discords of our nation into a beautiful symphony of brotherhood. With this faith, we will be able to work together, to pray together, to struggle together, to go to jail together, to stand up for freedom together, knowing that we will be free one day.

0: 未来就是四横三撇儿，两竖两捺一点儿。
1: So even though we face the difficulties of today and tomorrow, I still have a dream. It is a dream deeply rooted in the American dream. I have a dream that one day this nation will rise up and live out the true meaning of its creed. We hold these truths to be self-evident that all men are created equal.

It's the beginning of January 21. In one single day, two tremendous events happened in the United States. The first one was the storm on the Capitol, and the second one was the elections in Georgia, won by the Democratic senators. While the first one was really heavily regrettable, it totally overshadowed the second event, which in my opinion will be the one that gives very, very good conditions for the next 4 years, for many great political decisions that can happen in Washington, that can drastically nudge our future into a positive direction.

0: for many graduated political citizens of California happening in Washington.
1: We had an accident today, which was a real shock for us, so we hope he gets completely well again.
2: He is our role model for calmness, kindness, and being fully in the moment, and we really look forward to living with him for a long time to come.

0: 영상 준비된 시간 속에 살아볼까 생각이에요.
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2: When prompted to think about the future or to speak on the subject, I would have to say that while it's easy, I think the easy position and the understandable position is to look at the future and think about how bleak it seems, how much doom and disaster and depression and war seems to be coming our way. But then again, I also think that is not unintentional in the sense that that mentality robs us of our power, and I think it's manufactured in the media. And when you think about who owns the media, it makes sense that they would want us to relinquish our power in the face of despair. And I think it's important that we remember that we create the future and that nothing is decided. And what we believe about how the future will be is the primary indicator of how the future will be. And I think about visionaries like Ursula Le Guin and how she points to the fact that time is not linear. And we are being carried on the momentum of our ancestors, and the way that we form the future is happening in the present. And that we need to, I think, revolutionize the way that we think about time just as much as other kind of material conditions when it comes to emancipating ourselves from our indoctrination and our oppression.
3: I want a future where the mind is without fear. And the head
2: when
3: is held high.
2: When prompted to think about the future where or knowledge to speak is free, on the subject,
3: where the world has not been broken up,
2: I would have
4: think
2: to
4: that
2: say
4: the future
2: that
4: doesn't just happen without the vision and demands
2: well,
4: towards
2: it's
4: elsewhere.
2: Easy. I think the easy if position are, to understand and the understandable position is to look at the future and
4: else
2: think about how bleak it seems.
4: I hope for the future.
5: How much China has all that disaster and depression and war seems to be coming our way.
4: I think revolutionize
2: the way that we think about time just as much as other kind of material conditions when it comes to emancipating ourselves from our indoctrination and our oppression.
6: I'm a man of science.
0: İnsanlara güveniyorum.
6: Çok.

0: The future is in our memories, and our past is just a guess.
1: The future is in our memories, and our past is just a guess.

You're on Electroshock. I'm Francois K. And that was One Plus One with an incredible remix by dead mouse. Up next, Alex Gopher will help us take things up a level.

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Staying safe, enjoying the music, without crashing your car.

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0: А вы recording it? Это нормально в жизни?
1: There, there, an ongoing exploration of listening experiences as an act of care, maintenance, and radical openness.
0: We are taking a moment for ourselves in Berlin as part of Miss Read 2025. However, we will offer you a tiny stream of our impressions, expressions, and words of love, care, and solidarity by broadcasting the recordings from the past 2 years that Open Sourcing Love has put together, and that participants who somehow remain partly anonymous in this stream are reading their postcards and notes and letters. Yes, so welcome.

0: This is Open Sourcing Love, live from Berlin. I don't know if it's recording.
1: Du coup, this is a letter I wrote to my brother. It's in French, so I'm not going to translate it, but I can tell the idea afterward if it's needed. 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Yeah. Well, no, but it's because of the
2: Hi. Is this close enough? Okay. I find myself in flux to you, my love. I find myself stuck in motion. The downs and downs, they come in waves, reflecting you and the words, how to express love. In a moment of inertia, I don't really know what to write right now. With love, it's too fresh, too immediate. There's no time to digest. I suppose now is the time to digest. Frankly, the sun is inviting and the weather is comfortable, and I keep looking down at the pavement. My emotions have been pulled down. Objectively, life is good, but right now my cocoon has reappeared. I just want to sit in a cool, dark room and not think about love, because love is so giving, giving and giving, and it takes so much energy. Usually it gets replenished as love is exponential. But right now my supply is limited and it seems to scrape away at the bottom of my stomach. With love.
3: I just came away from an argument with my girlfriend, so I'm very like, this is my...
4: Sana ulaşmanın başka bir yolunu ararken Love Letters yazma atölyesinde buldum kendimi. 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I remember, I try to remember. Remembering is sometimes difficult because I need to relax deep inside the feeling of remembering, like opening up a space for me. I can try to remember, different incidents come popping up my mind, more like smells. After COVID, I had the chance to go to Istanbul the first time after nearly 2 years. Where I sat near the seaside, I felt the sea and smell of the sea, the sound of the sea, feeling of the sea, the openness of the sea, the bigness, the clouds, the waves, the seagulls and all. Surrounded by the sea as if I did not come to Istanbul, but I arrived to the big sea, the sea with a big S. Now that I close my eyes, I can see the color of that sea, the sound of that sea, the waves of that sea, comforting and protecting and soothing. Even the city that surrounds the sea is full of memories of 46 years. The sea cleans the memory also. The sea is the space for me that I remember and need to remember.

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0: 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I met this person 5 days into my time here in Kassel. He was my taxi driver. At the end of the trip, I asked for his number. The rest is history. Last night, your eyes were brighter than the sun. My heart started beating louder and faster. من يسكن الروح كيف للقلب أن ينساه. He said, I make sure I didn't look confused. His deep voice was covered up by my big heartbeat anyway.
5: Cuma jarak dan waktu, tapi dekat.

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He Google translated in Arabic and got my number. 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How funny. I blocked his number.

0: At the opening, or let's call it the celebration, of the exhibition, my two loved ones came to the town of Castle, unannounced, a surprise. They had travelled together for 6.3 hours to give me a couple of warm hugs and supporting kisses. The three of us spent the night in my Airbnb single bed, to return just 14 hours after back home. I miss them tons and looking forward to being reunited.
1: A documental love story. The world doesn't stop outside of Fridericianum. This documenter made it clear. Going through the city in search of the venues, the tram stops never forget to remind you they are all documenter stops. In the heat of the summer, breathing with difficulty underneath a steamy COVID mask, you gaze through the window and wonder, is there another alternative? You remember running from stop to stop, only to get there and realize it's either the wrong stop or the tram you want is coming in 23 minutes. All this time could be admiring art or eating at Brito's Kitchen. What a waste. What is the difference between Tunis and Castle? One of them is electric scooters. My documental love story has two wheels instead of legs and gummy hands. It can go up to 20 kilometers an hour, but will only answer with Wi-Fi. Zooming from one venue to the other, I'm not sure what I liked the most anymore. The whirlwind of Lumbung or the fresh air against my skin.

0: I fell hard for you. I loved making eyes with you from afar, your gentle touch, sharing about our collectives and where we live. I'll remember our first karaoke song and our last. But you really should have told me earlier that you had a partner.
1: I started taking PrEP before Documenta because I knew there was going to be a lot of Lumbung love.

0: I've fallen in love with everyone here.
1: 5 years ago, while falling in love with one of my best friends, I dreamt I was walking into his room, telling him I loved him, and then making out. After we slept together, still in the dream, we walked out in the street at night and made snow angels on the asphalt street between us a baby bell cheese. The next day, we were cross-country skiing, now in real life. We were completely silent the whole trip because I suggested to try it as a concept. At some point, we came to an iced lake. We took off the skis and ice skated around, dancing in our ski boots. We sat down on an island. He took a straw in his mouth and pointed it to my mouth. We ate it like Lady and the Tramp. As you know, it ends with a kiss. This was our first kiss. Afterwards, we were suddenly laying on the ice, making snow angels. It was like we had in my dream. But the baby bell cheese was still a mystery, and it continued being a mystery for the next 5 years. Until 1 hour ago. We are here together, visiting Documenta, walking to this party, and then in front of the outdoor cinema, on the asphalt, a baby bell cheese. What the fuck? We are both filmmakers on our way to Locarno, where our film will have a world premiere in 5 days, fitting with the location of the cheese. This is also a special time because we're going to split in 2 weeks, even though we still love each other.

0: I love the impossible because I love you. 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That's why I love you.
1: أهواك بلا أملي.
2: I've always struggled when it comes to love. Loving and feeling loved is just so difficult. I don't know. I always fall in love and force myself to fall out of love once I realize I've fallen in love. Lately, I've realized, though, that I feel a lot safer loving queer people because it makes me feel more understood and it makes me feel like I don't have to be scared of people judging me or my trans body. I think it'll take me more time to heal and let go of my fear of love and rejection, but I'm hopeful that someday I can let someone love me and to give someone all the love I've never given to someone before. I hope it'll be worth it.
3: We were swimming at the Fulda, topless. We were so high. And you took off your sandals and had the funniest 10 lines. I said, your feet look like tigers. And we were laughing so much. Later that night, I said, I'm shy, but can I kiss you? And you said, yes, thank you for asking.
4: There was one of the artists and I in WH22. It was a full moon. We were really getting it on, but I couldn't really go there because I had chlamydia.
0: I'll never forget our time in the tower. I think we vibrate at the same level, in a way that is both attractive and confusing. I'm still trying to figure it out, but I think I want more. I just wish we had more time.

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1: There is a saying that when you're not looking for love, you open yourself to be found. It just so happens that I was not looking, but the opening was there. It's tough that I allowed myself to feel again. The last years of COVID madness, I found myself walking around with a closed heart. Who knew Documenta 15 would be a space that gave me back the feelings? Anyway, here is the juicy deets. Cycling around Kassel, I stumbled onto the Hafenstrasse venue where I encountered the artist cutie that I fell for. What pursued after this was plenty of cuddling and kissing, so much so that we went swimming in the river and sunbathing in the nude. Queer summer 2022.
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0: Lumbung love. I miss you.
6: I waited for you for 3 weeks. When you finally arrived, I was so excited. I caught the tram number one in the wrong direction. I was hot and sweaty. I walked back the other direction, the fastest I had ever walked. My heart was racing. I was so close now, and then, in front of me, you stood. I ran and held you, tight, for the longest time.
0: أهواك بلا أملي.
7: We were swimming at the Fulda. Topless, we were so high. You took off your sandals and had the funniest 10 lines. I said, your feet look like tigers, and we were laughing so much. Later that night, I said, I'm shy, but can I kiss you? And you said, yes, thank you for asking.
0: Lord.

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1: One day I was on Zoom doing a majlis, and then you appeared to me like an angel who fell from the sky. You were, of course, singing like a mermaid, charming fisherman. I could not even remember in which majlis this was. You lighted a cigarette. At that time, I didn't know that it would smell like clove. But when I saw you in good school, this smell mixed with yours gave me the sensation of flying on top of Fritz school. That was so cool. One day, it was your birthday, and me and my friends gave you something that I hope will help you to be more and more the good school princess. Next time that we'll see each other, I hope that we won't only be singing Boogie Boogie together, my dear.
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0: the first time in my life I really feel belonging. I feel welcome. I was never, as I grew up in Germany, and as I am, not white enough. I'll never be accepted as German, actually. I also don't want to. And now I am enjoying Documenta 15. It is a great experience. Maybe especially for people who grew up in this racist, excluding country. It is like Documenta 15 is bringing me my home. I'm happy. I'm enjoying it. I feel safe. I feel accepted. I'm excited, and again I cry. Because people leaving again. It might not be this romantic kind of common love story, but the love I am feeling, the love I receive, is so special and strong and wonderful.
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2: You were one of the first people I met when I arrived at Kassel, and I'm so glad we could spend your last night together. I'll remember your kind eyes, the way you listened to me talk, the long walk we had by the river. I don't have your contact details or even know your last name. I hope you're doing well.

For me, art and love are very similar. Falling in love and falling in art is a very similar process, at least for me. Love is a feeling we try to understand and try to preserve it. So do art. Making a good love and making good art both are not easy. The chemistry in love is very important, and so do for art too. The unique about love is very individual. Based on one to another person, their background, their culture, their experience of love and their expectations of love, that generates a totally different dynamic of love. So as art. No matter how much the artists do, and it's still based on the audience's background, culture, their experience of art and their expectations of art generate a totally different interpretation too. Love is so personal and private, and yet we use words, and more than words, to express and to understand it. So do art. And that's exactly what some philosophers or the theorists try to do with art. It's strange that not everyone believing in love and not everyone have faith in art too. Love is abstract. So do art is abstract too. If I need to accept and adapt the different loves form from a different person, can I also accept and adapt the different art form from different artists, art maker too? Love Art Diaries, August 2022, Castle.

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0: Welcome to the Finnish Natural Museum. We are proud to add to our exhibition the rarest and oldest treasure in Finnish nature, the diamond of the forest. So marvelous, it was once said it could cut a bitch. Enjoy your visit.
1: My name is Melissa, but I use Missy in the ballroom, so you can call me Missy. I'm a dancer and a photographer, and really active in the ballroom scene. Basically an artist. Yeah.
2: I'm Thomas, I use they, them pronouns, and yeah, I've been in the scene for like one year. I don't know, it feels like forever, but it's been like such a short time, but at the same time, like, since the very beginning, I was like super active, so like, it feels like super long, and like now, like, I know pretty much anyone in the scene, and we're organizing stuff, so yeah.
1: So how I entered the scene was, I'm originally from Vaasa. It's a smaller town in Helsinki. Finland. And yeah, there's this dance school where they brought a lot of teachers from different places to teach us Vogue. And from there, I kind of, when I was like 13 or something, I was introduced to voguing, but not necessarily to ballroom. It was like removed from the context as dancing. So, but when I got older, I started to figure out ballroom scene, and I moved to Helsinki, and I started to attend balls. I started to get to know people more, and that's how I got in. And now I've been very active since like 2020, but I was introduced to ballroom scene in 2018. But like since last year, I've been very active, and yeah, and now I'm in the scene. What else can I tell? Voguing is part of the ballroom scene, where like ballroom is a culture that was, like, how would you say it, made or founded in the States, 1000, how do you say it in English? 1970s, made by Black and Latinx LGBTQI community. And it was an underground culture for the LGBTQI culture, and yeah, then it obviously started spreading around the world, and like, oh my god. Thomas, can you do this part? I got so nervous.
2: Yeah, I entered the scene right before lockdown started. A friend of mine, she needed to talk with someone who was the owner of a club, and she was like, let's go to this night. And it was like, that night the Fan Queens of Finland were performing like there at that place, and I saw that, and I was like, oh my god, I need to find out what this is, I need to know more about it. And then lockdown started, and I had time to do research about ballroom, and like Venla Ninja started to have like online classes, so I started classes with her online. And then like the lockdown, like the restriction got like a bit looser, so like we had like live classes, and in July we had like the Angels, like the Kiki House of Angels boot camp. So it was 2 days of like full on immersion of like ballroom. So we had like different categories, and that's how I met people, how I got to

0: hip-hop scene in Finland is mainly active in Helsinki. I think there has been people trying to like bring it alive in other cities. I think in Jyväskylä there has been something, but it's mainly like teaching in dance schools, taking voguing out of its context, ballroom, and teaching it like voguing as its own thing. Like, you know, this capitalistic way of using a culture. That's how it's mainly in other places, but like the ballroom is mainly active in Helsinki. Yeah, it's the biggest here, and yeah, basically in Helsinki at the moment.
1: I am the face queen of Finland, honey.
0: Like in Turku as well, I think there has been something actually. Turku Venla has organized something. And in I'm sorry, I need to take that back. There has been something in Turku, but it's been very in Tampere as well. And there is a little scene in Tampere as well, but it's very small. So I would say mainly in Helsinki, but there are some things in other cities as well. So how did the houses start? So basically, when the ballroom culture started in the 1970s around, it was an underground culture where the people that were kicked out of their own houses there by their own families for being LGBTQI, trans people, gay people, etc., they were kicked out of their house. And that's how they find, like they found each other and started this culture. And the houses also emerged from there. They started making houses like in a way that they were their own chosen family. There were mothers and fathers, and basically it was like literally a house. They had their own houses, they took people in, they provided for them, they were you know, there for each other. They supported each other, and that's like how houses were created. It's not the same today, the house culture that was in 1970s, 80s, but it's very active still, but it's different now, yeah.
2: It is time we remind the world who we are.
3: I mean, there's like two different, there's a differences between kiki houses and major houses. So ballroom is structured like in two like ways, like there's the kiki scene and the major scene. The kiki scene started like, because like for example in US to enter a club you need to be 21 years older than, like older than 21 years old. And so, like, the kiki scene was for those who were younger or for those who, like, just want to, like, play in the sense of, like, practicing and, like, just have fun. And the balls itself, they're structured very similarly. But at the same time, like, the major seal is more, like, a serious competition. There's, like, a lot of preparation to do the outfits and the categories. And usually it's much longer than a kiki ball. So, like, there's, like, kiki houses, which pretty much anyone can start. And then there's major houses. To be, like, a major house, it needs to be recognized by the community. So, like, there's differences in that.
0: Exactly.
4: The category is royalty.
0: So basically, I would say that kiki is a playground where you practice for the majors. You can found a house with your friends in kiki scene, I mean, and then you can just practice together for the majors. And yeah, major is the real thing, like the real deal. Basically,
5: you ever consider joining a house?
6: What do you mean?
5: Well, a house is a family you get to choose.
6: I have bigger dreams of performing at some ball.
0: In Finland it was around, I would say, 2010. We have a pioneers, Venla and Virpi. They were introduced to ballroom in Paris by Lasandra Ninja. Correct me if I'm wrong, but this is what I know. And they brought ballroom to Finland. And since then, and they're still the pioneers, and they're still very active in the scenes. They are still doing a lot for our scene. But basically, that's how it arrived to Finland. So we've been here for 11 years now.
7: I love Europe. I love you guys so much. So I brought chapters from my European continent to show you what Vogue is in Europe. So my first two ladies are from the Arctic Circle of Finland. DJ, hit it.
0: Yeah, but I think the scene is the most active right now, in a way, I would say. I don't know. Like, the most active, like...
3: The House of Ninja?
0: Yeah, the House of Ninja is most active at the moment we have, which Virpi is the mother of House of Ninja. And yeah, that's how it arrived to Finland. But I'm quite actually not sure how it arrived to Europe. That one I actually don't know.
3: I think it was through the dance studios, which is like also like related to the problem of like people knowing voguing but not knowing ballroom, because like voguing came to Europe. First voguing came to Europe through the dance studios, or like people coming from US to teach others, or like teachers going to US to learn and then come back and teach. And then from there, I think like someone, I don't remember the history like precisely, but like someone started having like houses and like especially like from Paris, and then it became bigger from there.
0: I think also everyone knows Madonna's Vogue. That was probably something that brought something that made Vogue invisible. Obviously there has been a lot of conflicts between like that things, like in the video, the music video, there were actually people from the ballroom, but that's another story. There has been a lot of drama regarding to that, but basically I would say, unfortunately, Madonna made it mainstream, I would say, voguing. Yeah, and maybe that's how people got interested in the, like, the voguing, but didn't know that it was part of the ballroom culture, like, at its own culture from, emerged from the BIPOC LGBTQ people. So yeah, basically that.
8: Uh-uh, wait a minute. Is that Coco I see?
9: Lydia. Hi, Lydia. How you doing, girl?
8: Oh my God, how are you?

0: like always been active, but I feel like, I don't know how to explain it. It has always been active, but now we have a lot of new people coming in all the time, which is really nice. But unfortunately, the scene in Finland is very white. But we have people such as Rosso Coca Ninja and Nadia 007. They have been trying to get more BIPOC people into our scene. It's still an ongoing process, but it's looking good. So let's hope for the best.
1: Yeah, like Rosa and Nadia have organized a session, a ballroom session for BIPOC people and for queer BIPOC. The next one is like next week. They're being like, usually it was like pretty much around once a month, but it depends of like when, like there was the COVID and of course like everything got slowed down. I'm organizing with other people from the scene ballroom session for trans people only, and with the term trans I mean everybody who is not strictly cis, so like people that are like questioning their genders, non-binary people, trans people, gender fluid, gender queer, like,
0: basically providing space for the people that are in need. And also I was going to say something regarding to the BIPOC sessions. Yeah, so we've had, so Rosa and Nadia have basically like asked teachers from other countries to come and tell about the ballroom for us. Unfortunately, it was during COVID, so it was Zoom, but it was really nice. We had, I think we had Typhoon Prodigy Angels from the Netherlands once. We had many, many others too, coming and teaching us from the ballroom.
2: Up the beat, yeah. Do you speak the language? Do you vogue in the language? Do you understand?

0: Poofy, meow.
1: And we were supposed to have a BIPOC ball this May, but unfortunately, Miss Rona decided to do its thing.
2: Today, voguing has made its way to this central Chinese city, which just 1 year ago was in the spotlight for a very different reason. It was the original epicenter of the health pandemic, detecting the world's first cases. In January, Wuhan went on a 76-day lockdown and was isolated from the rest of the country. Dai Qi is the only Vogue instructor in the city and says his small class has swollen in size since the lockdown was lifted.
1: I want to emphasize that allies are very much needed. I'm not going to say that. We do need allies in our scene as well, and we do have like good allies in our scene. But what I mean is, Ballroom was created by BIPOC queer people, and still, even though it was 40 years ago, but things haven't changed much for us. We still need this space. And what I mean is, like, as a white cis person, when you enter the culture, be mindful of where you're entering. Be mindful what you're doing in the scene. Why are you in the scene? What, like, do you need the space actually? Or are there other people that actually need it more? Just to be more sensitive about where you're entering, because people tend to forget that Ballroom is an actual culture. You know, isn't a culture, like you would say, a Turkish culture where I'm, like, or a Persian culture where I'm, like, where I'm from. It's also like a culture. So when a white person enters, or like cis, especially cis, I'm gonna emphasize white and cis person enters the culture, be mindful of what you're entering and listen more. Listen, and yeah, Thomas has something to say.
3: Yeah, because like Ballroom started like in the 70s, like especially from like something that was happening at the time. There was like drug pageants. A drag pageant where very white and black drag queens were expected to whiten up their skin in order to win. And still, like, even when they were whitening up their skin, like, it was still, like, very hard for them to win, like, the pageants. And, like, there's always been, within the gay and LGBT community in general, there's always been, like, a lot of racism within the community. So there's like this famous clip from Crystal, exactly, from Crystal LaBeija, that start like shouting towards like a white drag queen, saying like, "I have the rights to show my skin. My skin is beautiful. I have the rights to show it."
4: Get a picture with me in Harlow and see which is more beautiful, Dolly. The judges didn't have any taste. It was with you that the judges was with, Dolly. You were in it. It was all week, 2 weeks. Monique told me not to come. That's why Monique is not here in dress, because she's one of the... Monique, darling. Monique was not here as a friend of yours. She's a friend of mine, darling. Monique, would you tell her why you didn't come? Because she knew it's Victor Holler. She said, "Crystal, darling, don't go, because you're not going to get it." And that's why all the true beauties didn't come.
5: It's in bad taste, and you're showing your color, and you
4: I am doing it bad, but I have a right to show my color, darling. I am beautiful, and I know I'm beautiful.
6: Don't talk about she's showing no color.
3: And she got so upset with the old drag pageants that she decided to make her own balls. And like there was the first black ball like around the 70s, I think it was 69 or 70s. Mm-hmm. And from there it's how like the old scene started. It started because trans and queer BIPOC people, especially like black trans women, were discriminated so much. They were like, "I'm just going and making my own scene."
1: Guys, you really need to watch it. It's on YouTube. You can find it. Crystal LaBeija's epic read from The Queen, 1968. I have a right to show my skin. So just watch it, because it's fierce and it's iconic. And until this day, we still remember it and we still swear to it, like by it. It's, you need to watch it. Yeah.
7: May I say this to you?
4: Taking the wrong way. Shit, she looked bad. And no way of what you think can do about it.
1: Especially in Europe, there are a lot of balls in like different countries. And as a member of the ballroom community, I feel like it's our responsibility in a way to go and see the ballroom in other places, especially because it's already taken out of its context, you know, the real place, the States, and brought here. And in a way, we are all guests in the scene. All of us are guests in the scene, since it was originally there, what I like, in the States. So we're all guests in the scene. So as a guest, it's my responsibility to go and see the culture and in other places, attend other balls, especially Paris. I would say in Europe, it's closest to the real ballroom in Paris. Paris? How do you say Paris? Oh, one of them French girls. But like, that's like, I would definitely recommend to go to Paris if you want to see the real ballroom, which is closest to the original one. Yeah.
0: La ballroom est un espace qui permet à une personne complètement lambda d'exprimer son talent. 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
7: Ben, moi, je trouve que si ça a pris comme ça, si la ballroom elle a pris et que ça c'est comme ça, c'est surtout avant tout, avant même tout ça, c'est surtout parce que ce sont des noirs.
8: Organizing a tour. Can you talk a little bit about
3: that? Organizing a what?
8: The
3: session and everything.
8: The ball in Oslo as well, right?
3: I'm just part of the team. There's gonna be Angel Ninja is the team captain, and there's gonna be 5 people representing Finland for the Scandinavian ball. Mm. There's gonna be like this special section of the ball that is gonna be like country versus country. So everyone has like 5 categories with 5 people representing each category. Yeah. And we are gonna have like
1: a production. What do you represent?
3: Angel, I have a job for you. I'm gonna like, it's hilarious because we are going towards like this like mafia, The Sopranos like thing, like for trans men realness, and I love it because it's like I'm from Italy and my father's family is from Naples, so like there's been like a lot of connection with like mafia and things like that, and like so yeah, it's really interesting to kind of like, it's not my culture because it's still like something that is not good. But it's still like, it's fun to like, for example, like even just thinking about how my grandpa was living around that time and like all those kind of things. So, yeah.
1: And I'm also part of the production. I will be Thomas's wife, the sex siren, the mafia boss's wife. But like, it's gonna be really nice. Like, we had our first practice yesterday and we were brainstorming together, our team. Oh, it's just gonna be so nice. I cannot wait to show people what we've created. Yeah, I'm really excited. Honey, wait for me. Amo, I really want that diamond.
9: No, babe.
1: But I love it. I've been such a good girl. It's also my first ball walking abroad.
3: It's for all of us.
1: Walking abroad together, and not, it's the like the, what I'm most excited for is to share this moment with my people. To go in a new country with my people, to walk this ball together for the first time in abroad. Like, you know, share this pure happiness with the people that accept me for who I am and love me for who I am, and that's what I'm most excited for. This is the family that I've chosen, you know, the family that I love. Yeah.

0: the category is trans men realness. And like we got an assignment as a team, like to have like the action movie. So like we're kind of like create a trailer for a movie that we are imagining. And it's gonna be like it's gonna be like production. Like production is like when you come to the ball, to the runway, and you walk as a team, and like you have like kind of like we have up to like 6 minutes, for example, to make like it's kind of like a small show, to like show, like for each and every one of us, like we need to represent the category. So like I will represent like trans man realness, and trans man realness is basically like I need to pass as a cis straight guy, so no one needs to think that I'm a trans guy. So like, yeah, and it's like just that the character is gonna be like from like inspired from The Sopranos and like from mafia characters and things like that.
1: Yeah.
2: Just name a price.
3: Unfortunately, sir, it's not for sale.
2: But my wife will be disappointed.
0: We opened the trans realness category when Verbi Ninja asked me and Uzva, who works trans woman realness, Verbi asked both of us, like, do you think we should open the category? Because there was no one wanted to walk before that. And we both wanted to have the category. And, like, for me personally, like, it's really interesting because there is, like, it's really needed because it's kind of like an exercise. Because there's, like, within the ballroom scene, like, I'm a trans non-binary person, and like I love to like express myself, express my femininity and my masculinity and a mix of everything. But there are certain places where I need to be recognized as a guy and I need to pass. Because it's just much easier. I don't have to explain myself. I just like there's some places that I'm like, okay, I pass as a guy, that's fine. Like I accept it because it's a matter of safety. And the same goes for like trans women. It's a matter of safety, like going around in the streets, not being harassed, not being clocked. Clocked means someone understand that you're a trans woman or a trans man. So like, it's still like, it's if you think about the category as an exercise, as a an exercise

0: Yeah, I will be the sex siren. Have you ever heard the sex siren? So, sex siren was created by Jack, I think, ex-Mizrahi Gucci, now Gucci. I would say in the beginning of like 2000s, for the sex workers of the scene. So
1: the
0: sex,
1: from
0: the femme queens, that worked in the sex work field, and the sex siren category was created for them, so they can also have a space in the ballroom scene. They can also show. It's basically a category where you need to ooze sex, you know, you need to be so sexy that you can make a gay man turn into straight for you, you know, that's how sexy you gotta be. It's not about porn, definitely not, don't mix that to it. It's just you need to be this mermaid, this siren. When you walk, when you enter the room, you just ooze the sex, you know, you're so beautiful, you're so sexy. And, you know, with a stare, you can just make people go crazy for you. So, yeah.
2: I really want that diamond.
3: No, babe.
2: But I love it. I've been such a good girl.
0: I can walk this category, like, and I feel very comfortable walking it. I really like the category. But also, just to remember who it was made for originally is really important. It's for the femme queens of our scene, and I wish we had more femme queens walk in it, because, oh my god, I would love to see that happen. But yeah, that's basically sex siren. Maybe Thomas wants to add something to.
4: Yeah, we had actually the discussion about sex siren, because in Finland has been done open to all, which means that like anyone can walk at the same time. But we had a discussion with people organizing balls and events, like that we should have subcategories. So, for example, having like sex siren, femme queen sex siren, butch queen sex siren, and like different categories, and like so, like it would be safer for people to walk. For example, like because like femme queens, it's more of an attitude, but it's basically it's trans women, but it's also like it's a status, it's an attitude. It's not just being a trans woman. But like for
5: statement.
4: It's a statement, yeah. So that would be like, for example, femme queen sex siren would be only for trans women.
0: Yes.
4: Who wants to walk it, or like, like I don't remember the name of the other, but there's one for like trans masculine people. Was in Lion Baby?
0: Lion Baby or Lioness Lion Baby or Cat Bull. Okay, now I don't remember, but we do have a lot of like subcategories.
4: Yeah.
0: Like we do have male figure and female figure. They're the like, what's the
1: basic
0: things? And then there are coming like categories. Like we section it to like, how do you say it in English? Basically, we want to provide the space for all that in need. Walk-in sex siren. So in Finland it has to be kind of open to all, since we have so little people walk in it. But let's say we go to the States, there will be many, many subcategories for like there is femme queens, there is butch queens, and there are lioness, lion baby.
1: Yeah, those are not in US.
0: Those are not in US?
4: Those are only in Europe. Yeah.
0: Oh, I didn't know that.
4: Yeah, yeah, because like they are basically like for trans people that are either early in their transition, or they are like trans masculine, trans feminine people who are not interested in like taking hormones or like doing any kind of surgery, and they just don't fit the binary of like the gender binary.
0: Oh,
4: yeah.
0: Okay.
4: Yeah.
0: Good to know.
4: Yeah.
0: Learning new things as well.
4: Yeah.
0: There's a lot of things, a lot of history, a lot of things to know, and it's kind of like you don't find them by Googling it. So you need to dig deep when you do the research. And I will say I'm still learning. Constantly I'm learning new things about ballroom. I'm eager to learn new things about ballroom, and I'm eager to like protect the culture the best I can. But like, yeah, just it's a thing that you just don't find by Googling, you know. It's like you need to dig a lot to find these information, from like how did it start, by who, and etc. Yeah.

0: 2022, Finland.
1: Pose is one of the most realistic and true way of like saying and like telling what ballroom means. So definitely I recommend all of the listeners watch Pose. It describes ballroom the best. Yeah. And a lot of ballroom people was involved in the in the series as well. It's made basically made by ballroom people for ballroom people and for all to educate themselves. And yeah.
2: The ballroom is about us. We took dance from mainstream and posing in magazines and created Vogue.
3: And it was also like a super important series because it was full of like trans women and trans characters represented like played by trans people. So it was one of So it was super important also for trans representation because there were like black trans women characters played by black trans women. So that was like super important for trans representation in media.
4: This job is not for the faint of heart. You're a trans woman of color working in a hospital.
5: I'm just trying to stay afloat.
1: And also what's very important in the series are that they bring a lot of awareness to HIV. How LGBTQI like suffered from it, how they were excluded from the society. The series brought a lot of awareness to it.
6: I knew this disease was going to eat me alive, but I'm not going out without a fight.
7: We'll do it together as a family. I'm done running from myself, my destiny. I'm not running no more. Who's with me?
1: And I think in every aspect, the series are very important to watch. The representation, everyone was represented. There wasn't no cis male actors acting trans female, you know, which is a problem still in Helsinki. To this day, today, we struggle with that cis male are acting as trans people, which is very problematic. So Pose, thank you for that, like representing the right people in the series. Yeah.
3: It was also like, I think part of the series was written, or the whole series was written by a black trans woman.
1: Yeah.
3: Yeah.
1: And also Leomi, who is an icon, is also part of the, she is part of the ballroom scene, she's an icon, and she's also part of the Pose series. She's an actress in the series. So it was really nice to watch because I was like, I know that person, I know that one, I know that one, I've seen that one. It was just a proud moment for me. Yeah.
8: For so much of my life, I've just felt like I couldn't truly be myself.
7: I didn't know if I was gonna be accepted in the regular world, so I decided to go somewhere where I felt like I fit in.
1: So these are the statuses basically the ballroom community gives you when you've been in the scene for a long time, when you've done a lot of work to the scene, when you've been recognized for multiple years for everything you've done in the scene, for winning many, for being the master of your own category, let's say, walking for years, winning your category, doing things for the ballroom scene. And that's when you are giving these titles, which are, we have icons, we have legends, we do have stars and statements as well.
3: There's actually a commission that gather every year to decide who's gonna be like to give the status.
1: Yeah, exactly. So basically, would you say icons are the biggest, right? We have icons, we have I'm not gonna swear to it, but this is what I think. The icon is the best and the last thing you can achieve. Or is it legendary icon? Whatever, we have icon, we have legendary, we have statements.
3: We're gonna be roasted for this podcast so much.
1: Are we though?
3: likely. Half of the scene are gonna call us and say, how do you know? I know where to find the information. I just don't remember right now. Said you wanna be a legend. Legend. Statement.

0: Legendary.
1: No, I feel our scene loves us and they're grateful that we're doing this. It's just I don't remember the... But I do know there's Icons, Legendary, there are Stars and Statements, which the LSS also stands for. In every ball, in the beginning, we have LSS, where the commentator... shows and calls on the stage the legend starts and statements, basically. So where the person that has made a statement can show themselves to people, basically. Yeah. But oh my god, why would you say that our scene will roast us? Really?
2: I don't know. I hope not.
1: I hope. Now I got scared. Y'all shady as fuck.
2: But I mean, ballroom is about shame,
1: yeah,
2: so like
1: get your shit together.
2: Yeah.
1: No, but

0: beautiful tonight.
1: Remember, we're still in a scale of ballroom, how many years ballroom has existed. We've only been here for 2 years, and for 2 years I think we know a lot of things, and as I already told, we are still constantly learning. And our purpose here is to share our queer experiences in the ballroom scene, not to take space from anyone else in the ballroom scene. Just in general, as two queer people, we just wanted to share our experience, how we've been, like, taken into the scene with open arms, and how, yeah, that's basically our aim here, to share our queer experience.
2: Yeah, definitely, yeah. Like, the thing is, like, I feel like for both of us, like, but I'm gonna talk for myself right now, like, the ballroom scene has literally saved my life, like, not even, like, metaphorically, like, literally saved. Because I arrived to the scene in a moment where, like, I was questioning my gender, no one else was, like, understanding what was going on, no one else was accepting what was going on, and then, like, I felt very, like, welcome in the scene, and, like, people were, like, accept me, for example, or just, like, I was, like, very shy and, like, can you use they, them pronouns for me? And they were, like, yeah, of course. And then they sent me, like, names of people that are non-binary in the scene, and, like, I felt very safe. And so, like, I allowed myself to try and to discover who I am. So, like, then I realized, okay, I'm, like, trans non-binary person towards the masculine spectrum and things like that, and, like, I also got to know other trans people in the community, so also, like, understood, like, how the whole gender clinic, or, like, anything that is, like, related to physically transition, how that works, medically transition, how that work. So, like, also, like, we created, like, a community of trans people within the ballroom community, and we help each other a lot, and, like, since the society and, like, the government doesn't, like, support us enough, we create, like, a peer support, and, like, it has happened several times that, like, I have gender dysphoria, and just, like, text a friend, and I'm like, hey, can we call? And, like, we call, and, like, even just a 15 minutes call, like, with another trans person that has been going through the same things, like, it helps so much.
1: For example, I'm from very, like, conservative Muslim family, both of my parents, so I've always struggled with my, like, sexual and queer identity, since as a brown, like, raised in a Muslim society, basically heard that I will go to hell for being queer, and that's where ballroom, like, came into the pictures and told me, no, you are not going to hell, you're good, you are fine, you're a human, and we appreciate and we love you. And that's where I found, like, ballroom, I would say I found my sexuality. I discovered that I'm gay as fuck, basically. And that's a mood. Like, my mantra for it, I'm gay as fuck, and I'm proud. But, like, basically, I can be myself in ballroom scene. I'm not afraid anymore, which I used to be. I was very closed person. Like, I was always scared. But today, I'm like, if I look myself back, like, 2 years ago, I'm totally a different person. Today, I'm like, fuck the fucking society. I don't give a fuck. I fuck the system, basically, right? Is it okay to curse? Because I'm cursing a lot. Yeah, exactly. You need to edit this. Like, beep, beep, beep, beep. But, like, yeah, basically, ballroom, it's a place where I can be me and love myself for being me. As a brown, queer person, I'm very proud today to be who I am. And I'm glad that I'm still alive. So, yeah, that's basically my queer experience in the ballroom scene. For it. I'm appreciated and seen. Yeah.
2: And we are very proud of you.
1: We are very proud of you. Yeah, basically that.

0: Kyoto.
1: Yeah, it's really nice because especially like I feel like especially with the new generation, like we, like slowly we are becoming like very close and we are like kind of like having like this like family dynamics that like naturally comes out. So like it's lovely because like for most of us our family is like either broke or horrible or like not the nicest place. So like we create like our own family within ourselves.
2: Basically the thing I keep repeating is this is the chosen family.
3: Yes.
2: Like you get to choose it. I didn't have a family that supported me, loved me and didn't give me the love I need. I was always suppressing my own feelings. I was, you know, almost every gay person can relate to this shit. But as in Ballroom, I feel, no, that's not a thing I need to be embarrassed of. There are other things, like normal things I can be embarrassed of, you know? But this is not the thing. I can just be myself proud, and nobody judges me for it. Yeah, basically.
4: L-O-R-K. Don't be scared, don't be shy. Give your runway walk a try.
5: W-O-R-K, W-O-R-K.
4: Don't be scared, don't be shy. Give your runway walk a try.
5: W-O-R-K.
4: I'm gonna make it hot right now. Yes, I'm gonna make it hot. I'm gonna make it hot right now. Yes, I'm gonna make it hot. I'm gonna make it hot right now. Yes, I'm gonna make it hot. I'm gonna make it hot right now. Yes, I'm gonna make it hot.
2: Thank you, Ballroom.
1: Yeah.
2: I want to thank Ballroom.
1: Yeah, and definitely, like, Ballroom is still serving its purpose.
2: It is.
1: Because like it started because people were kicked out from their families and they were not accepted by their families and like we don't have the same experience as American people. They're like they were like homeless on the piers and things like that, but like we still have like the same idea of like we don't feel safe in our blood family.
2: Exactly.
1: And we feel safe with our chosen family within Ballroom. Yeah.
2: Well said.

0: For example, you can, for my personal, if you want to personally come and ask from me, I have an Instagram, Melissa_Linsa. And then we have an Instagram account for our Finnish ballroom scene. It's called Finland Ballroom Scene on Instagram, where actually me, Thomas, and Nadia are answering the messages. So don't hesitate to ask. And if you have any questions, you can also approach Nadia. I think her Instagram is Nadia. Let me check, please. Because I think she can answer the best. Also, in very, she has been in the scene for a 10 years now. Her Instagram is Nadia Mayada. Nadia Mayada. Whatever. You'll find it from my Instagram. Yeah.
1: Yeah. And my Instagram is Thomas Moose, like Moose. Yeah.

0: joining us.
1: Thank you for having us. Just want to emphasize again, this was about our queer experience. I didn't personally want to take space from anybody. I just wanted to come here and share my queer experience with you and your audience. Yeah, and also to share my passion ballroom with everybody. I do not claim anything. I do not claim to know everything, but I just know as a guest in the scene, I appreciate it to the fullest.

Freya Radio's Berlin Brandenburg and Helsinki Open Waves. My name is Sigurbjörn Sigurnason, and my guests this episode were Thomas Moos and Missy, two young spokespersons from Finland, born Finland. Special mention must go to Lucian, whose music for the Finnish team's performance

From New York, but now based in Berlin, LSD XOXO is part of a younger generation of artists who are affiliated with the ballroom scene, but who also circulate in other spheres, and I'm interested in how ballroom is mutating across scenes and cultures. So to close this episode is a bootleg from Question Mark, a contemporary of LSD XOXO, remixing here a performance from the legendary drone metal band Sun-O. I serendipitously stumbled onto this track a couple of days ago, just as I was about to see Sun-O's guitarist Stephen O'Malley play in Berlin during the CTM festival. So here comes Question Mark's take on Agatha.

0: Well, fire and sacred tree, flow and flame and grow in me. 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
0: Sacred fire, burn within us. 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

That's totally right. And all problems and all political debate about content are handled by this administrational level. So last documenter, some of you have been there, I hope most of you, have a lot of discussion, not only because of the two places, Athens and Kassel, but also because of money. It costs money, of course. It costs more money than it has been thought about in before, planned. And that was the point to say, Verantwortungslosigkeit. Keine Kontrolle, no control. And so if you want to control, and this is the answer that the politicians in the moment discuss in Germany for Documenta, and that I really fear about it, they discuss about how to control Documenta 16. And this is one of the real big problem from my perspective, that we will have a Documenta 16 because of the debate of 14 and 15 that will be much more controlled, much more influenced by political interests, not by artists. And it will be a very hard work for all activists and all those who are interested in Documenta to help that this next exhibition will be in that kind open, like you explained it in the moment, that somebody said, no, let's do it. Why not? It's an artwork, an arts exhibition. And this is what I think, what we will have in our mind for the next years, because the political influence on this exhibition will be very intensive, and there are real interested groups. They want to influence this and to control, indeed control.

C'est. Thank you.

Okay.

falling in you to Sumayani. 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

0: Merci. 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

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I'm searching and wanting.

And that was Glim 1 from Tape 1, together with the voice of Joyce De Donato, Gute Nacht, Schubert, Winterreise. And now, Terje Isungset, Igloo, from the icy sounds of the Arctic. And this is Terje.

And there in that sequence we heard Ashra Temple, L'Hiver Doux from Le Berceau de Cristal soundtrack to Philippe Garrel's film, and then Taylor Dupré with The Long Winter from his album Small Winters. And coming up right now, this is Christine Ott and Snowdrops with Arctic Passage from Singing Stones Volume

the interminable winter years, and that was Birds of Passage, Disaster of Dreams from Winter Lady, followed by Laura Canel, Fly North, The Rituals of Hildegard Reimagined.

And in that rather long sequence, we heard, first of all, Elena Isolini and Bianca Scout with Departed Leaves from the album Our Hearts. That was followed by Sea Lion Woman, Charcoal from Nothing Will Grow in the Soil. And then Nico came in with Frozen Warnings. And right now, this is Dag Rosenkist and Rutger Zuiderwelt, Maschinenfabrik, with Blazarock from Winter Music, A Mind of Winter on Terminal Beach.

And there we heard Gentle Stranger, Angel in the Snow from Inner Winter. And coming up right now, this is Richard Skelton, Inherent Grief from the old Sowing Cracks. And this is Firefly Frequencies.

And there we heard Kazuki Tomoko wa Yuki no Nai Fuyu, Snowless Winter, from the album Zeniku na Aza. And right now, this is Akira Kozemura, Snowy Sky, from In the Dark Woods, and you're listening to Firefly Frequencies.

and to continue our icy cold vibes. That was Spires That In The Sunset Rise with Winter Song, followed by Nature and Organization, Death in a Snow Leopard Winter. And now, Povexel with Magnetic North from Archives of the North. And this is Terminal Beach.

just heard Steve Roden transmissions from Voices of Objects and Skies, followed by Oliver Coates, Please Be Normal, from his most recent album, Throb, Shiver, Arrow of Time. And now we go back in time a little bit to

and there we heard the amazing winter field recordings of Chris Watson, followed by Matt Elliott, January's Song from the End of Days. And now Alva Noto, Xerox, Cryogen, and this is Terminal Beat.

0: And coming to the end of tonight's Terminal Beach, A Mind of Winter, we heard Olivia Block, Northward, from her most recent album, The Mountains Pass, followed by a retrospective of Philip Jack's collaborations, the late Philip Jack, this time with Claire M. Singer, Sketch One from RPM. And to bring tonight's Terminal Beach to a close, this is Phoebe Bridgers, If We Make It Through December. This has been A Mind of Winter.
1: Hoping for the return of another spring. And this is Terminal Beach.

0: my dream for the future of humankind would be that we would go back a few steps of being humans, but like, not that we wouldn't use our technology and like our knowledge, but that we would be more incorporated to the nature and like incorporate nature into cities more, so that we would start to live more united with nature again, and like not push it out, but try to create a world where we could like coexist together. So also our children and like our us as humankind can be animals again.
1: In the future, I believe. The past, I doubt.
2: Zastanawiam się, jak będą ewoluować pojęcia czasu i przestrzeni.
3: Ich wünsche mir, dass der Nachbar sein Gras wachsen lässt.
4: What should guide us?
5: I think reading more books will help us to build better futures.
6: Kind of scaring me because it's like someone has unsettled the sea, let's say, and it's hard to see what is coming up. So, because also the situation in Greece is very frustrating at the moment, it's also scary. So, I'm just waiting to see.
7: Eso es Colombie. Eso es Colombie. No lo laissez pas tout seul. Ils sont en train de massacrer sous les yeux du monde entier.
8: Tenho saudades de bom futuro.
9: 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Meine Zukunft nicht.
10: The future is down to earth. Down. To. Earth.
11: The future is now.
12: And yes, we are far from polished, far from pristine, but that doesn't mean we are striving to form a union that is perfect. We are striving to forge our union with purpose, to compose a country committed to all cultures, colors, characters, and conditions of man. And so we lift our gaze not to what stands between us, but what stands before us. We close the divide because we know to put our future first. We must first put our differences aside. We lay down our arms so we can reach out our arms to one another. We seek harm to none and harmony for all. Let the globe, if nothing else, say this is true. That even as we grieved, we grew. That even as we hurt, we hoped. That even as we tired, we tried. That we'll forever be tied together, victorious. Not because we will never again know defeat, but because we will never again sow division.
13: This is true. That even as we
5: I will not follow the future in silence and pain.

0: I propose we do all that we can to protect our pollinators.
1: I will research the phenomenon sleep.
2: 未来就是四横三撇儿，两竖两捺一点儿。
1: Die dicke Wampe, die mich derzeit stellvertretend für alle anderen Menschen umarmt, wird dahinschmelzen, sobald die Pandemie wieder vorbei ist.
3: The future right now is kind of scaring me because it's like someone has unsettled the sea, let's say, and it's hard to see what is coming up. So... because also the situation in Greece is very frustrating at the moment. It's also scary. So I'm just waiting to see.
4: Die Periode der Heimat ist, wie ich hoffe, daran überwunden zu werden. Willem Flusser.
5: Die Periode der Heimat ist, wie ich hoffe, daran überwunden zu werden.
6: Willem Flusser.
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6: Willem Flusser.
5: Willem Flusser. Die Periode der Heimat ist, wie ich hoffe, daran überwunden zu werden.
7: Globalization is not going to stop, but it will have to be governed in such a way that the independence and cohesion of the European nations is ensured. Responsible capitalism must be at the heart of the reconstruction of the EU. The year ahead will require a new deal between every EU member state and its companies, with the notion of responsibility at its core. In 2019, France approved a law that pushed the country's corporations to define their social and environmental objectives, as well as their raison d'être. This initiative serves as a clear illustration of the kind of legal framework that Europe should put in place to help accompany its firms in their transformation, says Jean-Dominique Senard from Paris. Globalization is not going to stop, but it will have to be governed in such a way that independence and cohesion of the European nations is ensured. Responsible capitalism must be at the heart of the reconstruction of the EU. The year ahead will require a new deal between every EU member state and its companies, with the notion of responsibility at its core. In 2019, France approved a law that pushed the country's corporations to define their social and environmental objectives, as well as their raison d'être. This initiative serves as a clear illustration of the kind of legal framework that Europe should put in place to help accompany its firms in their transformation.
8: Says
7: Jean-Dominique Senard from Paris.
8: Globalization is not going to stop, but it will have to be governed in such a way that independent cohesion of the European nations is ensured.
9: Responsible capitalism must be part of our approach.
10: My forecast for the future is definitely stormy.
11: But
10: things are happening. This place we humans call home,
11: this earth,
10: is an exciting place to be. Why else would the population have bloomed so much in the past century? There is so much to learn here. So much to experience, good and bad. This is the ultimate show, a stage, a real live human art installation can take place. I think the pandemic has pulled back some of the curtains and revealed the backstage of our human experiment. It's not always pretty. It's an invitation to get more involved with what is actually happening, with what it means to be human, even. When we have our means of consumption taken from us, with everything just getting shut down, we are really being forced to ask ourselves, what is the purpose of this human life we have? What does community even mean? If you can't go shopping, okay, whatever, but if you can't interact with other people, what's the point? That is where we discover what we are in our interactions with each other. I remain hopeful for the future because we are all being forced to really re-examine what it is that we want for our lives and for each other. Something good will definitely come of it.
12: In the future, I'm afraid of perfection.
13: Хочу в майбутньому побажати всім мати багато вірних
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0: Have you ever dreamed of a time machine? Maybe that's the future.
1: Have you ever dreamed of a time machine? Maybe that's the future.
2: Have you ever dreamed of a time machine? Maybe that's the future.

Oh.

0: When day comes, we ask ourselves, where can we find light in this never-ending shade? The loss we carry, a sea we must wade. We've braved the belly of the beast. We've learned that quiet isn't always peace. In the norms and notions of what just is, isn't always just is.
1: And yet the dawn is ours,
0: and yet the dawn is ours before we knew it. Somehow we do it. Somehow we've weathered and witnessed a nation that isn't broken, but simply unfinished. We, the successors of a country and a time where a skinny black girl descended from slaves and raised by a single mother, can dream of becoming president only to find herself reciting for one.
1: And raised by a single mother, can dream of becoming president only to find herself reciting for one.
2: Die Zukunft ist in unseren Erinnerungen.
3: I fear global warming. I wonder if the surrounding I grew up in will still exist in the future.
4: Ja si želám,
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8: El universo de la comunidad está en la ciudad de la libertad, poder realizar comparaciones de un sistema de la libertad.
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0: Fais gaffe à ça.
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3: All my past and futures. There is nothing to
4: do. I have a dream that one day. I try to be more
5: informed.
6: I create my future by starting on every new day. I trust myself and I don't compare myself to others. I'm no longer afraid of the unknown.
7: Symbolically demonstrating that humankind can overcome the novel coronavirus pandemic, says Tetsuo Kotani from Tokyo.

0: What about Moria? Is there somebody speaking about Moria? What is going on there? Have we forgotten about it?
1: What about Moria? Is there somebody speaking about Moria? What is going on there? Have we forgotten about it?
0: What about Moria? Is there somebody speaking about Moria? What is going on there? Have we forgotten about it?
1: What about Moria? Is there somebody speaking about Moria? What is going on there? Have we

Oh.

0: attenzione.
1: Jetzt machen wir mal.

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0: delay.
1: It was a very nice delay.